0: Shout out to Rick Bucher, who just joined us. Yes.
1: The Braves are good, man. They got a good team.
0: Braves are
1: good. I keep looking at them thinking they're not good.
0: Are they the best team, maybe sans the Yankees, and now the last 5-6 years of Dodgers? Are they the best team the last 30, 40 years? You know what I mean? We're like, they're always good. They might
1: they're
0: win,
1: bit,
0: but they're just a well-run.
1: The only problem with the Braves is that they haven't won enough. You know what I mean? For and they've won a couple World Series.
0: They were the Dodgers of the South?
1: You remember that? They won 17 in a row, the divisions?
0: That's what I mean. We're like, they've just been, they haven't won all the World Series, but just well-run,
1: they're really good. They're winning 8-3 tonight in Cincinnati in the seventh inning, but they have the best record. They're really good.
0: But I feel like they're always right there. But to your point, they got to start getting some titles because the Dodgers didn't start winning. Of course, the Yankees had runs on and off.
1: Right.
0: Houston snuck in there as well.
1: I'm sorry to jump.
0: No, you're good. 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It is the way tire buying should be. Rob G, I'm gonna bring you in here. We talked about this before. The gambling within the NBA, you had Malik Beasley, you had Chauncey Billups, Damon Jones, and, of course, Terry Rozier. And now some new news with Terry Rozier.
2: We've kind of known about this for a while, but it has been confirmed. It had been reported for a few months now that Terry Rozier was allegedly throwing games or throwing prop bets to ensure that he would not reach a certain threshold. And now, in a legal proceeding that happened earlier this week, one defendant has confirmed, on his point of view, that Terry Rozier pulled himself out of a game early so that he would not hit points, rebounds, assists, benchmarks, and in return would net a $100,000 bet. Unfortunately, according to this person, he actually did meet his rebound bet, so that voided that portion. So Terry Rozier only got $70,000.
0: You go.
1: All I'm going to say is for everybody who thought these guys make millions of dollars, you can't buy them. This is not the old days where guys were sitting next to sports writers on commercial flights, okay? These guys make millions. The mob can't get to them. Nobody, these guys, gamblers can't get to them because they can't offer them enough money that's going to be enough. When you, please tell me how much he made.
0: He was scheduled to make $26 million.
1: Did you hear that? $26 million. He was willing to play around with that for $100,000. If I'm Adam Silver or the NBA, I am afraid, very afraid, that he could be bought. Somebody making that kind of loot said, I'll take an easy $100,000 or whatever by just taking myself out of the game. That's scary. That is so scary with the kind of money. You would think $100,000 to him? Peanuts.
0: Right. And because of the risk.
1: Career,
0: it's not $100,000 to do a commercial.
1: You know what I mean, right?
0: It's $100,000 to risk jail time, prison time, and all of that. And you're right. And this is the thing. I was telling Rob G this. Everybody goes, man, I can drink a little bit. I can smoke a little bit. Maybe I'll do a little coke at a party. Maybe I'll gamble a little. You never know what ends up being the thing that entraps you and you can't get out of, right? And so it starts, oh, man, just a little wager, just a little better, just a little high. And you never know where you can't get out of it from either an addiction standpoint or you get mixed in with the wrong guys where even if you say, nah, man, I'm good. I can't do it no more. Nah, you about to do that because we did this for you, we did that for you, you know, kind of on some old mob stuff where we took care of this, you owe us. And that's the danger of it. And you mentioned it. We talk about this all the time with prop bets, the ease in which this stuff goes. Hey, man, he pulls out, and he was, I think, 9 minutes in the first quarter. He goes, oh, my hamstring, I ain't feeling right.
1: And nobody
0: I don't know.
1: You,
0: right. I'm the coach. I'm thinking you're man of your word.
1: Somebody said their hamstrings hurt. I got to accept
0: that. Okay, cool. And he doesn't play the rest of the game. And so this stuff is scary because it is so easy to fix it, these games. We are Sports.
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13: 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A black man from the projects comes forward with information about the case.
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13: 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The pair are like chalk and cheese. There's no way their paths would ever cross on the outside. But as a fellow inmate, Robert sees through the lies and vows to do the unthinkable. Clear Lee's name.
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1: In Game 5 of the NHL's Eastern Conference Finals, the Carolina Hurricanes have a 3-0 lead over the Montreal Canadiens after one period, with the Hurricanes leading the series 3-1. Carolina's Taylor Hall and Logan Stankoven each have a goal and an assist.
0: NBA, the Oklahoma City Thunder has ruled out forward Jalen Williams for Game 7 of the Western Conference Finals Saturday against San Antonio due to a hamstring injury. The Orlando Magic is hiring San Antonio associate head coach Sean Sweeney as its new head coach. In round 3 of the French Open today, Novak Djokovic blew a 2-0 lead and was upset by 19-year-old Brazilian Joao Fonseca. Baseball right now, the Cardinals hold on to a 5-4 lead over the Cubs in the bottom of the sixth inning. The Mets lead the Marlins 6-4 in the top of the sixth. I'm Isaac Lohenkron.
2: One guy is happily divorced. One guy is happily married. One guy gets called daddy by his 3 beautiful daughters. One guy gets called daddy after a credit card approval. One guy won a state high school basketball championship. One guy only covered a state high school basketball championship. One guy's been inducted into 3 halls of fame. One guy has only mopped a hall. Does this seem weird to anybody else?
3: Crazy.
2: Can this sports writer and this sports fan share a radio show without driving each other crazy? 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
1: All right, hour number 3.
5: Number 3.
1: That's right. On a funky flashback Friday. Can't believe the week is here.
5: Woo-hoo!
1: Looking forward to the weekend. I know. Can you believe it? And I am excited.
5: Okay, that was impressive. Did you see that play there at the bottom?
1: No, I didn't see it. What was it back up there?
5: That was incredible.
1: All right, make sure you check us out on our YouTube channel. That's right. All you got to do is search Odd Couple FSR on YouTube. 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Again, check us out. 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And now it's time for the Express Pro of the Week. Okay, no sound to it. I was wondering. All right, and that Pro of the Week goes to Spurs big man, Victor Wembanyama.
5: Here's your
1: Wembanyama.
5: Song. Everyone knows it's Wemby.
1: Everyone knows it's Wemby. Alex, you got a bop to it. Am I right when you hear that?
6: Absolutely.
5: Right. You got to.
6: All right. What does it sound like again?
1: Everyone knows it's Wemby.
6: Oh, Elijah woke up.
1: That's right. He had 28 points, 10 rebounds. 3 blocks last night to force a Game 7 in the Western Conference Finals. Again, congratulations to Wemby for being our Express Pro of the Week. Congrats and mazel tov.
5: Shout out to him. Shout out to the Spurs. Got the big win in Game 6, Rob G.
25: That's right. You mentioned it. Big night for Wemby.
1: Well, he didn't mention it before the game was over.
25: Hey, you know we stand Wemby on this show, Rob. You have a whole graphic and everything for him. We also stand the New York Knicks.
1: No, we don't.
5: Let's go, New York. Go, New York. Go.
1: Stop flip-flopping. Rob G, you were all about the Pistons.
25: Rob, I can flip-flop as much as I want to. Me and Bob Barker.
1: You're the biggest flip-flopper.
25: That's fine.
1: My God. Stick with the team.
25: I like having my toes out.
5: You didn't leave. You said first it was, but you got to go back, Rob. It was first with the Lakers.
1: He was with the Lakers. They got knocked off. All right. Now we're going to go with.
25: Hey, remember I was with the Jets for a minute?
1: Yeah.
25: That was tough.
1: That was probably the worst pick. That's the one, if I would have called up the the podcast people and told them about that pick, you wouldn't have your podcast. I'm just saying.
25: I'll let you know, I'm teasing it. Guess who I'm picking for this upcoming football season?
1: Here we go.
5: Well, he picked the Giants this last week.
25: I picked the Giants. That failed spectacularly.
1: So let me say.
5: You've been talking about, this I had a rough
1: season. I know.
25: This, guy. This season, I'm coming back around.
5: All right, let me think.
25: It's a team that's going to shock the world.
5: It can't be the Giants.
1: It ain't
5: that's
1: the Raiders.
25: No, it's not the Raiders.
5: It's not the Raiders.
1: In my mouth.
25: It's never my own team.
5: Commanders.
25: Nope. Same division, though.
5: Okay, Cowboys.
25: Not the Cowboys. The Dallas Cowboys. Okay. Me and Jared Jones are going to be having dinner together in L.A. at the Super Bowl.
5: I mean, they're not going to be bad. They'll be 10-7,
25: so
5: 11-6.
25: So you're on board. All right, two people with the Cowboys.
5: I'm saying they're not going to suck.
1: Come on.
5: I mean,
25: our Cowboys?
5: Yeah, I don't expect the Dallas to suck. They're on can you win it all level. My man having an eye contact issue. in this Angels game.
25: Uh-oh.
5: Yeah, that eye contact out. He can't.
25: All right, well, going back to our Express Pro of the Week, none other than Victor Wembanyama. You mentioned it, Rob. Big game for him, 28, 10, and three blocks. Spurs roll. In the process, became the youngest player to put together a 25 and 10 game when facing elimination. He has become the fifth player in NBA history with at least 350 points, 150 rebounds in the playoffs.
1: Are you all right?
5: You're
1: got some water there? Wow.
25: I got wings in my throat.
5: The spicy wing just hit him. And we ain't making it no better, are we?
1: Are you all right?
25: Go Wemby.
5: Go Wemby. All right, yeah, we got it.
1: Get some water.
5: Yeah, get some water. Everybody thought it was Wemby.
1: What is that drink gives you wings? Isn't that
5: boy need a Red Bull?
1: A Red Bull. Isn't that Red Bull? Those
5: oh,
1: wings?
5: Man. Well, we'll take it. Thank you, Rob G. We'll take it over from here.
1: That's what his podcast sounds like when he's
5: stop.
1: Oh, I'm sorry.
5: Stop it. What my biggest thing with him, man, is I look at him and say, hey, we already know how good and trying to get to potentially great. The only challenge that I have for him would be to continue that game in, game out. And we know that's the difference between good players and great players, between solid players and good players, is that anybody in the NBA, we see that can drop 30, then the next game they get 11. And the next thing, Mikal Bridges, we don't hear from him, then he has a good game. The difference with Wemby is I need that effort. I need that aggressiveness. We talked about it yesterday, night in, night out. And he's young. He's 22. I think he'll get it, Rob. This is his first go at a deep playoff run, so I think he'll get it. But that's the difference, man. When you look at the contrast of what he's been and the losses, this is what it is. He's given you 20 points. He's given you 8 to 10 boards. But when he's been balling at in the wins, you're looking at 33 points. You're looking at 12-plus rebounds, 3-plus blocks. So that's the type of Wemby I need, period. I need that from him night in, night out. I need that more than even just points because I think he's beyond just points. I need that aggressiveness. I need that assertiveness. I need that dominance, that feeling your presence from the jump from him. And so when his team gets that, Rob, when he's aggressive, shooting the ball, blocking shots, feeling his presence, that helps them immediately and it helps inspires the team, right? And it gets them going. When he kind of feeling around, letting the game come to him, seeing what's what, you can't do that against a champion like the Thunders. You can't do that against a team as deep and as hungry as the Thunders. So that's my only thing for him. I need a game like that, 28 and 10 from him last night, Rob. That needs to be Wemby's standard, where we don't even think it was a great game. We go, that's what Wemby does. Like, that doesn't need to be, whoa, he showed up. That should be Wemby's baseline, his floor, what we saw from him. Again, he's learning this as he's going. He's 22 years old. That's what he'll learn, that great players – at a certain point, I know exactly what I can expect out of you night in, night out at the minimum. 28-10, that aggressiveness, assertiveness, that's the bar for him to be the player that he thinks he is and where he's trying to go.
1: But here's the only thing. I think you're being unfair that he is only 22.
5: Mm-hmm. No, I'm acknowledging
1: okay,
5: that.
1: Okay, and it's going to take time. But he has a chance to do something that would be extraordinary. And that's what, if I'm OKC, you have a chance to be the stepping stone for what could be for Wemby to be able to come to the playoffs for the first time, get to the finals. De'Aaron Fox, you know, they're on the wayside. They're not even helping. Mm. You know what I mean? Like, that was a big piece when they got him, right?
5: Yeah. He's banged up, but yeah. He's
1: I mean, but that's why I'm saying he's not helping because he's hurt. For Wemby to be able to do this, I would be afraid if I'm OKC that this guy – who put up a 41 piece and 24 rebounds in game one in your own crib is coming back. And he has a chance, Kelvin, to just let it all hang loose. They're playing, they're playing with house money. Literally nobody. This is OKC's dynasty. They were supposed to be like, who's going to beat them last year? You remember? Mm-hmm. Oh, who's going to beat OKC? Ain't nobody going to beat them. Wow. And to lose a game 7 in your own crib will have ramifications. They won't be the preseason favorite. People won't be all about OKC, and it'll be a different conversation.
5: One caveat, draft.
1: No.
5: Remember, they got a great draft. So they mess around and get some... How the heck did they get Acuff or Peterson or something ridiculous? Devontae.
1: I got it. But I'm just saying.
5: But I get your point.
1: This would be a big blow to everything that they've put together that they weren't able to knock off a team not fully at strength with a young 22-year-old phenom. And I get it. He's phenomenal and all that. So Wemby has a chance to really take a step where you believe, like, this guy could reach that crescendo, that he could actually reach it.
5: And what'll be interesting, Rob, Wemby can be exactly what LeBron was to the point, but he can surpass him. And what I mean by that is LeBron dragged that team to the finals. And when he was 22 years old, I think you were covering it still.
1: Yeah,
5: at that
1: no,
5: point.
1: No.
5: Yep.
1: I was at that game,
5: right? Where you when he went crazy, yeah, 25
1: I was
5: straight.
1: Sitting on the floor. I was yeah. there.
5: So my
1: the
5: point
1: one he banked in was the one that I said the Pistons okay, have
5: is,
1: no
5: yeah,
1: shot.
5: Yeah, this is
1: that,
5: just his
1: that
5: night.
1: Was it.
5: Yeah. So I bring it up to say, LeBron, we all go, wait a minute. How's he beating this veteran Pistons team that's supposed to get back to the finals, gets to the finals, and then gets swept by the Spurs, ironically enough? I think this is a situation where Wemby can do that. Wow, 22-year-old phenom gets to the finals, but he can do what LeBron didn't. LeBron couldn't win a game. LeBron, you know, we were always too young. The Spurs team's a veteran team. He being Wemby, can actually get to it at 22, and he could win it. Because, you know, if it's him next,
1: if they get in, oh, yeah.
5: You know what I mean? Like, this isn't like, LeBron, just be happy to get there when you were 22.
1: And how do you not feel good about it? And I know the Knicks have been rolling 111 in a row and all that.
5: Mm-hmm.
1: You just beat the defending champs in a game seven in their crib. I do not know how you don't feel in going, like, this is something special we got going.
5: Oh, yeah, for sure.
1: That's all
5: I think
1: I'm saying.
5: The Knicks would, if I'm the Knicks, I'd rather play the Spurs.
1: Yeah,
5: I think
1: oh,
5: they
1: yeah,
5: match up
1: younger,
5: better.
1: And they're
5: younger,
1: and
5: they match up
1: and
5: better. But yeah, Wemby has a chance to do something, without a doubt. But I my whole point is, as he's learning, Rob, I think he's starting to see, because what did he say a couple games back? I got to make my teammates better. Part of making your teammates better, Wemby, is when you come right out and try to punch somebody in the mouth, figuratively, and get straight to it. And get in, be aggressive, be assertive, do your thing, because your teammates feed off of that. And I think he's slowly seeing that, like, oh, me being a good teammate isn't always just going with the flow and letting the game come to me. And sometimes being a good teammate is, ball, let's go. Yo, putting up those shots. And I think he's realizing my team benefits when I'm that aggressive.
1: Yeah, no, he has to be aggressive. If you go out there and you're not putting up shots and doing what you do.
5: You can't let it just, I'll just fill it out. And
1: No. You got to be that guy. You got to push the envelope.
5: Yep.
1: And you have nothing, there's nothing to fear but to play. Because you're, like I said, you're not the favorite. You're not expected to win that game. You know what I mean? Mm-hmm. Like seriously.
5: I wonder what plus or minus is already.
1: Rob G, did you see the line?
5: I'm going to guess. Let me guess. Don't tell me yet. 3.5 Thunder. Yeah. All right. Oh, yeah. Wow. Yeah.
1: No, that makes sense.
5: Yeah.
1: That's the correct number. All right. 877-99 on Fox. 877-996-6369. How worried should the Thunder be about Wemby in Game 7? Do you think he'll be able to dethrone the defending champs? 877-996-6369. It is the Odd Couple, Rob Parker, Kelvin Washington, where we deliver insight, not noise. 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
13: A man convicted of first-degree murder will no longer face a death sentence after an appeals court ruled the state of Oklahoma can't prosecute him.
14: 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Patrick Murphy says the state can't prosecute him because the murder happened on his tribe's reservation. Oklahoma argues that reservation no longer exists.
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2: Ariana Grande out with a new single from her upcoming album. Hate That I Made You Love Me is a down-tempo track co-written by Grande and will appear on her new album, Petal, which comes out July 31st. Grande will be promoting the album on her upcoming summer tour, which begins June 6th in Oakland, California. The Oscar-nominated actress will also return to the big screen this fall in the comedy Faulkner-in-Law with Robert De Niro and Ben Stiller. Gracie Abrams going back out on the road. The Grammy-nominated singer announcing the Look at My Life tour with 37 dates planned, kicking off in Denver December 2nd, ending in Brooklyn March 20th. Tickets go on sale to the general public June 5th. Zac Efron set to star in and executive produce a new series from HBO and A24. Angel Heart will be a one-hour drama based on the 1978 novel Falling Angel, later adapted into the 1987 film Angel Heart. Efron last teamed up with A24 on the 2023 biographical sports drama, The Iron Claw. Bad Bunny is joining the Toy Story franchise. Disney and Pixar announcing that the Puerto Rican artist will join the voice cast of Toy Story 5. He landed a voice cameo as a new character named Pizza with Sunglasses. The new film will continue the stories of the characters first introduced in the original 1996 Toy Story film. Toy Story 5 hits theaters June 19th. That's entertainment. I'm Jennifer Polsoni.
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7: Coming up next hour, we'll talk about chasing individual accolades versus chasing team accomplishments and which one you value the most. So we'll talk about that coming up next hour on FNA on FSR. But we just finished talking to Mark Medina, our Fox Sports Radio NBA insider, about the NBA Finals, the New York Knicks, who are awaiting their opponent, which if you were rewind the clock back to opening night, which would have been around, what, Halloween-ish, November-ish or whatever, and you told me that the New York Knicks would be sitting at home waiting for the Western Conference champion, I'd have told you you were insane.
8: It's like one in a f***ing million.
7: I would say one in a trillion.
6: Oh, Kevin. Come on.
9: That's not going to happen.
7: Absolutely not going to
6: happen. They were in the Eastern Conference Finals last year.
7: I recognize they're in the Conference Finals.
6: Are you
7: finals
6: a big Tibbs
7: year.
6: Guy? You
7: the thought, fact that
6: when they fired Tom Thibodeau, you're like, oh, they're done. They're cursed forever.
7: Well, when they fired Tom Thibodeau and hired Mike Brown, I was kind of like, huh, really? Not that I don't like Mike Brown. But if I'm going to be objective going into the season, if you were to put Mike Brown and Tom Thibodeau in front of me and say, I need to hire one of these guys to lead my basketball team for a quest for a championship, I probably would have picked Tibbs.
6: This is fair. I did like it, though, in this respect. More offensive creativity out there. And not playing your starters 48 minutes every game.
7: More than the offensive creativity, which I would not have given Mike Brown credit for, just being a little bit more reasonable with the minutes, with your offensive starters, with your offensive players, makes all the difference in the world. And I believe Josh Hart even mentioned that. I don't know if it was during the Eastern Conference Finals or potentially in the Sixers series, but acknowledging is like, yeah, we're fresher, and it's made a huge difference.
6: Huh, how about that? We weren't burned out for the playoffs.
7: Yeah, what a concept.
6: Yeah, this Knicks team, basically since they smoked out Atlanta after a little bit of a scare in the first round, they were down 2-1. Remember that?
7: You were talking about them firing Mike Brown, and it was a mistake, and what the hell, and this
6: Me?
7: Is ridiculous.
10: You're out.
7: Yeah.
6: Did I?
7: Absolutely.
6: Well, he probably would have gotten fired, yeah. if they lost that first round series,
7: Because the justification was, and it was a good point, you said it, Tom Thibodeau got him to the conference finals.
6: Yeah.
7: Now you're flirting with getting eliminated in the first round to the freaking Hawks.
6: You had to at least get to the conference finals. They went...

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8: Ah, 1971. It was a simpler time, a groovy time. Soul Train had just started chugging along. Everyone had a lava lamp for some reason. Weeble started to wobble, but as we all know, they don't fall down.
9: It's really something.
8: But it wasn't all Weebles and bell bottoms. There was also the Vietnam War and a growing nationwide movement protesting it. Across the country, people were speaking up, and the more they did, the more they learned about the hidden underbelly of the most powerful law enforcement agency in the land. I'm Ed Helms, host of Snafu, Season 2, Medburg, the story of a daring heist that exposed J. Edgar Hoover's epic FBI snafu. Hear the incredible true story that almost got buried.
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8: As told by the ordinary citizens who took extraordinary measures.
11: Getting caught was virtually inevitable.
8: To expose J. Edgar Hoover's secret FBI.
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15: On the night before Halloween in 1975, 15-year-old Martha Moxley was murdered in the Tony Bellhaven neighborhood of Greenwich, Connecticut. She was rich and beautiful and loved by all who knew her. For decades, despite intense media scrutiny, police failed to make an arrest. In 2000, 25 years after Martha's murder, her one-time neighbor, Michael Skakel, was arrested. He'd been 15, like her, at the time of the crime. He was also a cousin of the Kennedys.
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23: Kevin, are we prepared to take a phone call, or are we going straight to college football in the Wild Wild West?
22: Let's go. Who do you have?
23: All right, Chance from Alabama. We're taking a chance. I think he wants to talk about the Western Conference Finals. Chance, what's up?
24: Man, I'd love to hear the college football thing. I'm more of a football fan, but I do have a thought.
23: You're interrupting it. How dare you?
22: No.
24: I asked for a football take, but they said y'all are talking basketball, so I'll get my OKC flop and take unless you want to put me back on hold. So my OKC flop and take, keep doing it. Who cares what people say? Take advantage of it. Adam Silver, according to him, there's nothing wrong with it. We got the greatest refs, yada, yada, yada. You know. And the refs, you know, if they're doing their job, they shouldn't be blowing the whistle. I mean, remember the Legion of Boom? Like I said, I'm a big football fan. Man, they were taught to grab and hold and, you know, commit PIs, commit holding calls, because they know the refs aren't going to slow down the game and throw a flag every darn play.
22: Yeah,
24: so they may throw one here. They may throw one here or there, but in the back of their mind, they'll say, man, I can't keep throwing a flag. I can't keep doing this.
22: So, I agree. I'm with you.
24: Took advantage of the rule.
22: Yeah.
24: So, hey, if the ref and the general manager of the NBA says it's fine, hell, keep doing it. Keep taking advantage.
23: Do you enjoy watching that brand of basketball, though? Is it pleasing to you?
24: No, it's not pleasing. It's like the tush push. It's just it's not very aesthetic to the eye. It's
23: Yeah,
22: but you make the point that I made earlier in the show, and thanks for the call too. It's like if the league is not going to stop it, and if it's working to my advantage, why would I not do it? Like, I'm trying to do whatever it takes to be able to win games. That's all I care about. It doesn't matter how aesthetically pleasing it is. Did I win or did I not? Yeah. That's all that matters.
23: Chance almost took it to the direction we were going to start this segment off with, which is college football and more uncertainty with transfers and just where are we right now, Kevin?
22: Well, really, so the big thing for me, I wanted to mention the Brennan Sorsby situation. We don't have a lot of time, but Brennan Sorsby, the quarterback at Texas Tech, of course, currently ineligible to play. And there's going to be a court ruling on Monday to determine whether or not he'll actually be allowed to play college football this coming season. That's because when he was at Indiana, he admitted, and a lot of it's been well documented that he bet on about 40 different types of bets on the Indiana football team while he was a player. Now, he didn't play, he didn't travel, but he was still on the team. And his defense is that he suffers from anxiety and that he suffers from a gambling addiction. And so it should fall under that situation where the NCAA should give him some leniency and say, like, well, you know, I went to rehab, and because of that, you should allow me to be able to play. The NCAA is like, well, you know, you can't bet on college football. We all know that. You can't especially bet on the team that you play for. If we allow you to play, that opens up a slippery slope.
23: I don't know if I can use anxiety as an excuse there. Like, there are consequences for doing this regardless. It's hard to know his intent or what it was. And maybe there just needs to be more distance until you get back to playing.
22: It's also hard, you know, I can't say, you know, whether I'm sure maybe he does have an addiction, but the hard part is he didn't admit the addiction, nor did he put himself into rehab until an investigation was opened up and this all became public.
23: Oh, okay.
22: If he was contrite from the very beginning and told the NCAA, hey, I got to tell you guys, I got this issue I'm dealing with. But it was one of those situations, until it became public knowledge, Now, all of a sudden, he goes into rehab and it becomes an addiction. And if you're the NCAA and you allow this to happen, what's to stop another player from using this as a potential excuse?
23: Right.
22: I'm not saying that Sorsby is, but it just starts a slippery slope situation.
23: First rule is admitting you have a problem. I think that's how this works here. I mean, come on. We don't have a problem. We still got another hour with you. FNA on Fox Sports Radio. We are.
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2: 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Coldness and heartlessness are undermining today's suspense movies. The end. Don't go see it. 0 stars.
0: As well as from all the citizen critics out there.
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0: We'll find some useful tips.
3: This is in German. Do not buy unless you speak German. As you can tell from this review, I speak English and not German.
2: Because we won the war.
3: Well,
1: and some pretty useless tips.
0: Oh, it has wall-to-wall profanity and vulgar language.
4: Can't you just make a movie about mobsters where they don't swear?
0: We'll uncover some startling truths. September 11th was still more than a week away.
4: He claiming Mr. Rogers had something to do with 9/11?
3: I think he's not claiming it. I think he's about to prove it, Greg.
0: We'll go on a journey of self-discovery.
4: Night of the Comet is one of the greatest movies.
2: Yeah. Well,
3: no, it's not, but...
4: I immediately back off this.
0: And confront our own shameful opinions.
4: Why should the pros who get, at least they get paid for it? I want to do this for free. Like, my opinion on, what was that band that I really got out in front of?
3: The New Radicals.
4: The New Radicals. Yeah, I was like, I think this guy's like the next Stevie Wonder.
1: But mostly, it'll be a bunch of nonsense like this.
4: Yeah, use Bing.
3: Bing?
4: Let me Bing it.
3: Yeah, I'm going to Bing this.
4: Bing?
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6: And here's what you need to know.
7: The Carolina Hurricanes eliminated Montreal, taking Game 5 of the NHL's East Final 6-1, so the East champs will host Vegas Tuesday in Game 1 of the Stanley Cup Final. In the NBA, Oklahoma City's Jalen Williams will miss Game 7 Saturday against the Spurs due to his hamstring injury. What a Friday night in Major League Baseball. Pittsburgh wins on a two-run homer, bottom of the ninth, 6-5 over Minnesota. The Mets with a two-run homer in the 10th beat Miami 9-7. White Sox on a 10th-inning two-run homer, 4-3 over Detroit. St. Louis edged the Cubs 6-5. Montreal 1-10 at Houston. Seattle in 10 innings over Arizona. Yankees won their 5th straight. Dodgers won their 6th in a row. Colorado ended a 5-game losing streak, 8-6 against the Giants with 5 runs in the bottom of the 9th on 2 homers. And the Braves won again, 39-19 the record after a win 8-3 at Cincinnati. I'm Steve DeSager.
8: Begin, shall we?
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6: 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They're kicking the weekend off. 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
15: That's right. Final hour of FNA on FSR. Hit us up on X at FNA Show, at KFig1, and at Follow Adam A. Thank you guys for joining us like you do every single week. We thank Mark Medina for joining us last hour talking about the NBA Finals and the new 3-2-1 draft lottery system as well.
16: Thanks to you guys. Appreciate you all. Whether you're chatting with us on the new YouTube side or, you know, at Follow Adam A, at KFig1, there's a lot of different outlets to get to us. Sure. iHeart, YouTube, your local station, Fox Sports Radio. We are ubiquitous. We are across the radio dial. It's good to be with you guys, though. Coming up in the very next segment, we're going to take your calls, maybe, if you're good enough, on this subject, which involves, do the ends justify the means? To some degree. What's the right thing to do for the player, the organization, and the fan base? Do you look ahead towards the future, or are you living in the moment, the here and now? Because earlier this week, with the Dodgers and Shohei Ohtani, they had a decision to make. Now, Shohei has been pitching lights out. His ERA is under one. He looks like he's about to win the Cy Young.
10: You win.
15: Although there's question about that, which we can get into in this segment as well.
16: Fair. But he had a chance to go for a no-hitter, where after six innings, he was at 99 pitches.
15: Correct.
16: And they pulled him.
15: Yep.
16: Now, the first thing I thought of was, well, yeah, he's had two Tommy John issues.
12: Somebody get a body bag.
16: And, you know, he's two players in one. If you lose him as a pitcher, you also lose, debatably, I guess, not really, your best bat.
15: Depending on the type of injury that it is, you could. I mean, he's had a couple of different seasons. His first one with the Dodgers, one of his seasons with the Angels where he didn't pitch and he only hit.
16: Yeah.
15: So he's done it before.
16: But if it's Tommy John, didn't that take him out with the Angels from hitting for a while too?
15: Briefly, but he continued to hit for the most part even after undergoing Tommy John. So it did not affect his ability to hit.
16: Right. But that was like the season he came back, right? You didn't have Tommy John during the season come back.
15: No, they shut him down at that
16: point. Right? You didn't have Tommy John during the season come back.
15: No, they shut him down at that point.
16: Right.
15: Correct.
16: So he could be shut down as the superstar Babe Ruth two-way modern greatest baseball player of all time while they're going for a three-peat, and they'd be just the fourth team ever to complete a three-peat. That's what we're talking about with the history of this Dodgers team. Like, this is kind of a special thing. You might want to worry more about that than whether or not he gets a no-hitter against the Colorado Rockies by

0: So you can't have you can't have a league that goes across the country and cross the state lines without with different laws in each state.
1: Yeah, well, you have to have a collective bargaining agreement between the players, and and that's what you have to have. And they're trying to avoid that by giving them antitrust exemption, right? Where they give them antitrust exemption, and then they're allowed to set a hard cap.
0: Well, I mean, that's why, you know, leagues can have a draft is because they have antitrust.
1: Right, but we also have a collective bargaining agreement. Like, I'm in a union, right? And my union negotiates with the NFL. And we have a collective bargaining. We have that. But the fact is they're trying to circumvent all that. And I'm not even sure players would agree to be form a union. It seems it also would be like the largest union of all time. Like it would be an incredibly large union.
0: I mean, you have all those athletes. And again, like what? Who serves the athlete, right? Because, you know, you got football, then you got basketball, and then a little bit down the list, you got baseball, and then you got everybody else.
1: Yes. And so I will fully agree that it seems like a freight train, a runaway freight train, what's happening in college sports. I don't disagree that things need to change, but you know, it's just still in year four now of NIL. I think it's year four. And I've concluded all along that I think there's going to be a breaking point, right? Where it's not these billionaires that are donating to their programs realize like, man, I've donated X amount of money. We're just not winning. I'm pulling back a little bit. And we're not at that stage yet. Now, maybe it's a pet project for some of these guys and they just have them throw away money. So they just throw it away at their school and maybe it's a donation, right? It's a tax write off. And that's certainly fair. But at some point, I think it'll correct itself. But right now, it's a lot of money. The kids are making a ton of money, right? And here's the thing, too. The people that used to be in charge of the free labor are upset they're not in charge of the free labor anymore. And there are schools and coaches upset that they used to be on top of the world and now they're not because paying players is legal. And we're finding out that, the SEC might not dominate sports like they used to now that it's legal to pay the players. There's other provisions of this bill that just, I think, the Lane Kiffin rule. And you hear Ted Cruz, right, the senator from Texas. He was on a podcast. He was talking about this rule. And it very clearly doesn't really pay attention to the calendar in college sports, right? The Lane Kiffin rule prohibits coaches from changing jobs during ongoing sporting season. And part of it would be prohibiting, obviously, coaches from interviewing and whatnot. And the NFL does this, right? You can't interview, you know, until a certain time of the year. You can't interview if you're doing this and that in the postseason. But there's no rush because there's no player movement, right? So I'm fine with this rule if you move the player movement window, right, the transfer portal window, till February 1st, right? If you do it February 1st, you hire your coach, you take your time, it's impossible.
0: But here's the thing. Like, you can't go under the falsity of the spring semester, right? Like,
1: correct.
0: That's the big issue. Like, the big issue is, you know, stop with the farce, right? Like here's the deal. These sports have to have separate rules. You can't have the same rules for both sports, basketball and football.
1: Well, you can't have the same rule for any sport where you just, right now, the portal is dictated a little bit by, as you mentioned, it's important to note, it is dictated by the academic calendar, right? Because you have to be able to get into the school and then go to school. You can't just skip school, which I know it sounds odd, but there are 98% of players that are there for school, right? Like, that's just, they're getting their degree and they're not playing sports and professionally. So you have to work, I think to your point, you have to work with the individual school and letting players come in the middle of semesters, right? And come in the middle of quarters to move the portal window to make it to where coaches don't have to leave in December. But like, these are rules that appear in the bill to be drafted by people that don't pay attention to college sports.
0: No, I know. You know what's crazy, too? Dude, like, there's so much that's wrong with it, right? Because, like, if you have a quarterback, and you know what I'm talking about, if you have a quarterback that graduated 2 years prior and hasn't been to a class in 2 years, I mean, there's something crazy about that system. Like, at least go take a graduate degree class. I mean, you got to be in class. Like, I'm sorry. Like, You can't play if you're not in class.
1: Yeah.
0: Like I mean it. I mean it's just the theater of the absurd.
1: Yeah.
0: Like what? How do you get a kid from Europe? Like, what's going on with basketball? It's insane.
1: Well, basketball, it's funny because we focus so much on football. Basketball is even wilder. I mean, there's kids committing.
0: Way wilder.
1: To, like, and this kid committed to LSU who's, like, drafted and played in the NBA.
0: Well, like, and you got the foreign kids, right?
1: Oh, yeah.
0: That are allowed to leave their professional team, right? They're playing professionally.
1: Yeah, in Europe.
0: Overseas.
1: Yeah.
0: And they're allowed to leave, but they have to return at the end of March, right? So after the tournament.
1: Yeah.
0: Well, like, meanwhile, like, what about the school part of it? Like, Mr. Well, Serbian?
1: Yeah. It is a little bit different with basketball and football, the school part of it, where, you know, some of the basketball players are there such a short time that they basically don't go to class the last semester they're there because they know they're leaving. It's different, a little different in basketball, right?
0: Yeah, it's insane. It really is. Like, the problem is, and I want you to think about this during a break, but the problem is, you know, there's got to be some uniform law. There's got to be some rules I'm talking about. Uniform rules. And they have to be individualized for the sport. I just don't see how you could keep going down this crazy road. It's insane. And at some point, there will be a break, and there will be the Big Four conferences splinter, go off into its own. I thought all along that you would have one gigantic super conference, like an AFC, NFC with divisions. Yeah. And then there's everybody else. And that probably needs to happen just for some sort of equity on the playing field. We'll just think about it and we'll discuss. It's Project NIL, Jeff Schwartz, Anthony Gargano right here on Fox Sports Radio.
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20: John Polk was my nemesis. I knew in order to live a rich and fulfilling life, one where I was equal under the law and could be happy and fulfilled. 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
4: I'm John Polk. For years, I was the poster boy of the conversion therapy movement. The ex-gay who married an ex-lesbian and traveled the world telling my story of how I changed my sexuality from gay to straight. I wore the label of ex-gay with pride. That was all until, well, we'll get to that part.
20: He's like a car wreck, and then people can't keep their eyes off him. He evokes a reaction. 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
4: 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And as I look, too, at the harm I did from within it. 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
22: Hey there, I'm Jason Alexander, and this is my dear friend, Peter Tilden.
0: Hey, Jay. By the way, the script says best friend.
22: Yes, it does, Peter. Anyway, Peter and I met over 25 years ago and became really good friends.
0: Best friends.
22: Mm-hmm, because we had two things in common. Number one, we like to argue about everything, driving, food, music.
0: No, we don't. And number two, when things annoy us or they perplex us or just don't seem to make any sense, whether it's something in the news or in our personal lives, we go... Really? No, really.
22: And then we have to find answers.
0: So we created a podcast called Really? No, really. It's about finding the answers to all the things that make us go, really? No, really. Jerry Seinfeld wondered why they refused to make the stall door go all the way to the floor in a public bathroom, but he didn't get an answer. We did by reaching out to an expert.
22: And talking dogs. Really? No, really? We spoke to the pet parent of a dog who's become a social media star to find out if pressing buttons on a soundboard with a paw or a nose is truly communicating or they're just showing off.
0: Competitive eaters, they don't chew during competitions. How about that?
22: Really? No, really?
0: That's what we heard. So we spoke to some of the biggest champions of the hot dog eats hot dog world of competitive eating to get the answer. And those are just a few of the things we'll explore on the Really Know Really podcast with Jason Alexander and Peter Tobin.
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Welcome back, fellas. Jeff Schwartz, Anthony Gargano. It's funny, I was talking to Michael, one of our fine producers. Shout out to Mike G, and of course, Marky Mark. And so it was funny, Jeff. He's a big Dodger man.

0: record in baseball. Right now, they are one and a half games back of the Rockies for worst record, and they lost last night to the Rockies on a walk-off. The Rockies had lost four in a row, and I think they had a three-run home run. The Rockies scored. Sorry, they scored five runs in the ninth inning.
1: Yeah, they won it. Yeah, they rallied. They won on a home run.
0: I'm at the point where I'm rooting for my team to be the worst team of all time. We have to fire our third base coach because he kept sending runners home that got thrown out by like seven steps. It's not going to be to fire your third base coach. So I'm now putting all my money into the Giants being the worst team possible. And they might trade.
1: So you need them to be the worst team in the National League or all of baseball?
0: All of baseball. I mean, I don't need it. I mean, it's a long shot, but they're down to...
1: It's interesting. Like, so you got in the National League, it's between them and the Rockies. I mean, the Mets will play better.
0: The Giants were 65-1 to have the worst record in baseball. After 3 weeks, whenever, and it's 15-1 now.
1: Yeah, well, I mean, in the National League, it's just between them and the Rockies.
0: And the Giants still have like 20, not 20 games. They've only played the Dodgers three times. They played the Dodgers so far seven games, and they still have to play them in September. Like, they don't play until September. They still have a lot of games against the Dodgers and the Padres and their division. Like, they got a lot of tough opponents left.
1: You know what's crazy? They
0: got Milwaukee coming up, Chicago a bunch, Atlanta.
1: Like, your problem is the American League. The American League. It's the craziest. It's insane because you have the Rays, the Yankees, Guardians, and White Sox.
0: White Sox, can you believe it? After all those years,
1: the only teams above 500 in the entire league, because Seattle's 500. They won last, like they were below 500, and so they lead the West at 500. But you got to deal with. You got the Angels. Angels are horrible, and they're going to trade Trout, right?
0: It's finally going to happen?
1: Well, I would think. I mean, I think somebody's going to have to take his money. It's somewhat palatable, and if you need a right-handed bat.
0: He's playing. You know, Trout's had a good season so far, too.
1: Yeah, he has had great. I love Mike Trout. I mean, it's just been injuries. Tigers are going to trade Scooble, so that's going to hurt. Kansas City's got 20. I didn't realize Kansas City's that bad, too. And they have a little bit of talent, and their Sox are awful. Red Sox,
0: they've been bad.
1: And they're going to trade Chapman, so they're going to unload guys.
0: Being this bad is surprising, right? After last year, really, they did collapse down the stretch last season. The trade deadline will obviously matter a lot this year to how these teams finish up. But
1: what happened to Rafael Devers? I mean, does he get a hit? Like, has he had a?
0: He had a triple last night. He's actually played. He's been much better lately.
1: Dude, he stinks in San Francisco.
0: Well, part of it, too.
1: He's got no power.
0: Well, part of it, too, this is the problem of playing in the big ballpark. This is just not a place for lefties. It hurts the Giants. The Giants have got to move the fences in if they want to get free agents. There's just, you can't be. And they moved it in, I think, even. They moved the fence in a little bit. They moved the fences in. They have to move him in even more. It's too big in left center. Right center is still 415, I think. They gotta move it in. You can't be that deep.
1: What's Devers have? How many home runs?
0: Seven.
1: He had seven?
0: Yeah, seven so far. Yeah. I mean, he's hitting. He's been better lately. He kind of got hot for. So he's in 247 now. Seven home runs, 29 RBIs.
1: God, that's anemic.
0: Yeah, but it was better than the way he started the season with.
1: Well, yeah, but
0: the Giants are now 415 in center field. But they got to make that 405. They just got to put a temporary wall up and just figure it out afterwards. It's going to look bad and it's going to look stupid, but you just...
1: I don't think they do that, dude.
0: They're not going to, but you're just never going to attract free agents. That's why they have to trade for Devers. And The Giants' number one goal, I'm not trying to say Giants radio, obviously, it's just they have to just get guys that are young, and they don't have a great farm system right now.
1: Yeah, well, that'll hurt you. All right, we're going to take a quick TO, come back. We're going to start our football hour shortly, which I'm looking forward to, where we go around the NFL. OTAs. Love it, love it. It's just around the corner. We're in June, right? We're about to hit June. That means you just got to get through another 7 weeks for training camp.
0: That's it.
1: That's it. And then once training camp hits, you know, we're close. All right. We're the fellas. Jeff Schwartz, Anthony Gargano right here on Fox Sports Radio.
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13: 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How did my father become this scheming mastermind? Was he like this with everyone? 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

0: 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Jeff Schwartz, Anthony Gargano, as we get to hang out here every week. 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What do you think? PSG or Arsenal? What do you got, buddy?
1: You talking to me still about soccer?
0: Well, I mean, shit, you're a sportsman.
1: Yeah, no, I'll pass.
0: You don't
1: on
0: do
1: that
0: at all soccer? You bets on everything? No?
1: No, I mean, if someone gives me a soccer wager,
0: what were you betting? Women's?
1: Yesterday I parlayed Texas women's softball and the Canes. Well, Texas was going to win last night in softball, and the Canes were going to win.
0: Parlayed the Carolina Hurricanes
1: to win. Yeah. Well, here's the thing. So
0: and Texas softball.
1: Well, here's the thing. So,
0: oh my God.
1: Well, okay. I follow college softball in the postseason because it's fun to watch, and my daughter likes watching softball.
0: Yeah. So I didn't know you could bet on it though.
1: Well, so here's the thing. So Mississippi State upset Oklahoma last weekend in college softball, like a huge upset. They had a pitcher who started her first game of the season and shut out Oklahoma, who averages 10 runs a game. Like, it was a wild upset. So I've been fading Mississippi State in the postseason, and they lost their first game, and they played Texas last night, who lost their first game. Texas much better. But I can't get down the money I want on a softball wager. Only two sports books have it. So you have to typically parlay it with something else to get more money down on it, right? So that's why those are two are together. You try to find, like, a second winner, essentially, right? So I had to find, and I thought Carolina would win. So I put those two together to make that work. Just like what I mentioned earlier, the Giants wager, right? The 65-1 wager on the Giants with the worst record. I couldn't get down what I wanted on that alone. So I had to parlay that with the Thunder to win the West, which is funny because that's even a bigger payout. It's like dumb how sportsbooks do that. So the Thunder win tonight, I checked that leg off, and I just had the Giants 65-1. So the total payout on that's like 100-1. It's I don't know why sportsbooks do it themselves. I don't know. It's their own choice. But they limited me on a much smaller wager for the Giants had the worst record. I made a bigger wager to include Oklahoma City in that. So, yeah, I bet on college baseball yesterday. But I know baseball. I know softball. I don't know anything about soccer. I'm just not going to bet on my own on soccer.
0: Yeah, but you really were like, what am I talking about? I mean, Champions League finals. So the Champions League, yeah, that's a big deal. You got PSG and Arsenal.
1: Oh, I don't disagree. I just, I couldn't tell you who's going to win.
0: Okay. Right. Will you watch the World Cup? Will you get in on the World Cup?
1: Yes. But again, like, I will get wagers from a friend of mine, and that's how I will watch it. I will watch, I like watching sports. I want to be part of the conversation.
0: I can't analyze. I mean, I when it's played at the highest level,
1: it's great.
0: I love watching it, right? Like, it's fun to watch. Like, I can't break it down like I can do baseball, football.
1: No. So, but I will wager on those sports, but someone has to give me a wager. I'm not going to just blindly wager on sports I don't follow. It was a good day in college baseball yesterday for, like, live wagering. So, just figure it out. I'll probably give it all back today because that's the way it works. But, and WNBA there's ways to find WNBA wagers if you want. So I had one yesterday, hit it. I have one a day, maybe.
0: Do you really?
1: Well, yeah, I just try to find, like, certain.
0: Do you
1: trends,
0: watch,
1: like,
0: it? I can't watch it.
1: I watched the Fever play, but that's about it. I didn't watch, like, last night I had the Atlanta Dream. They start slow every game. I don't know why. They don't cover the first quarter ever. So I took their opponents cover the first quarter yesterday. I didn't watch it. I didn't watch it at all, but they hit.
0: I only have so much bandwidth, right? Like, and so this is my least favorite time of the year. Like, I love the fact that, you know, I mean, you get NBA finals and Stanley Cup finals, and Carolina, Vegas is an amazing story. We'll talk about them.
1: great matchup.
0: Yeah, it's going to be incredible. Two really great defensive teams.
1: It's going to be a grind.
0: Yeah. Well coached, tough. It's a great matchup. Well, I want to get into it, but just big picture, dude. This is my least favorite time because now it's like, all right, like we have so much distance between the Super Bowl that I like now is where I get my all right, now I need something to really matter.
1: I booked my flight for Big Ten Media Day for end of July. I'm ready to, buddy. Look, I'm ready to go.
0: Ooh, end of July. I was getting a little jealous last night with the Big 12.
1: They have spring meetings right now, but yeah, Big Ten Media Day, end of July. Got my travel.
0: When is it?
1: July 28 to 30 in Chicago.
0: Yeah. I'm thinking about doing a training camp tour.
1: You should.
0: NFL College. I'll run it by you. Fellas, right here on Fox Sports Radio. We are Fox
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20: The Dodgers won their sixth in a row, 4-2 over Philadelphia, beating Zach Wheeler, who gave up four solo homers. Seattle in 10 innings ended Arizona's five-game winning streak, 7-6. Milwaukee won in 10 at Houston. The White Sox won on a 10th-inning homer against Detroit. Mets hit a 10th-inning homer to beat Miami. Pittsburgh in the bottom of the ninth, two-run shot, won 6-5 over Minnesota. The Yankees won their fifth straight game, 8-2 at the A's. Colorado hit two homers bottom of the ninth, got five runs late to beat San Francisco 8-6. That ends a five-game losing streak for the Rockies. Atlanta and St. Louis with victories. San Diego and Toronto as well. The Blue Jays were down 5-0 at Baltimore going to the seventh. 6-5 Jays the final. In the NHL, Carolina wrapped up the East in five games, beating Montreal 6-1. Oklahoma City's Jalen Williams out game seven Saturday night. I'm Steve DeSager.
19: 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Anthony Gargano with the fellas.
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0: it's what the Shanahan McVay offense does, I think, so well. It's what Kubiak has done so well. It's what McVay and Shanahan do. I think Andy Reid used to do that at a better level. They haven't seen that quite as much in an offense anymore. That the play sequencing is so important, and Kubiak not being there, I'm curious how the Seattle offense does things like that this season.
1: Yeah. Yeah, Mike, that makes sense, buddy?
2: Yes, it does. It does.
1: All right, you got thrown under the bus, man. Marky Mark.
0: I didn't realize it was Seattle. It sounded like a Seattle fan. I guess I didn't realize that.
1: Mark, you're a Rams fan, aren't you?
2: No, a Bears fan.
0: Bears. Oh.
1: No, not you, Mark. I mean, you're a Bears fan. Mike, I meant.
2: I'd prefer not to say, but I am a Raiders fan.
0: If we have a list at the end of the season, I think the Raiders with Kubiak and Mendoza could be on a list like this.
2: Okay. I'd love to hear that.
1: I agree with that.
0: I think Mendoza plays immediately, by the way. I do not buy Cousins playing at all. I don't understand any purpose in that whatsoever.
1: None. Dude, I don't get it. If there's guy who's ready to play right now, of all these kids,
0: even if Mendoza's ready to play,
1: come on. The one thing
0: I've heard from Raiders people is that they might not want to start Mendoza because the offensive line has not been fixed yet. But, okay, we're going to wait until next year? Like, are you going to play Cousins for three games? Like, what does playing Cousins matter at all? Playing him this year at all feels like a complete waste of everyone's time. He's not your quarterback of the future. Let Mendoza get his bumps and bruises. Let him learn the NFL this season. Your offensive line, you've got Linderbaum. You got JPJ in year three now. Like, you got Cole Miller help. Like, just, and you have this offense. This offense is a great offense for not a great offensive line. It's what this offense is like just mechanical offense, right? You can set them up for success on first and second down with formations that allows the offense a little bit of an easier job, right? This offense is the best in the NFL at setting up blocks with leverage. And so put Mendoza in the offense. Like, just start him immediately. Playing Cousins virtually makes no sense to me whatsoever.
2: I agree with that. I would love to see Mendoza start right off the bat, but I want to get both your guys' opinion. Do you think they're more competitive right away with Cousins or Mendoza?
0: Who cares?
1: I think the most important thing is establishing Mendoza.
0: Your job this year, if you're the Raiders, okay, that's what your job is.
1: Yeah.
0: Is to end the season, okay, knowing Mendoza's your guy forever, right? Like, you have to know that he's your dude immediately. The only way you do that is by playing him. And he takes his bumps and bruises. This reminds me, too, of, like, remember Carson Wentz, his first year in Philly, just got beat up, dude. He just got, like, and the next year he was great. You need to have those moments. Very rarely does the Mahomes situation happen where you get to sit behind Alex Smith for a year while your team wins 12 games. Alex Smith has the best year of his career, and you just get to hang out and learn the football. A lot of times it doesn't work like that. A lot of guys need the experience immediately. They learn from the experience immediately. And even for Kubiak, like the ability to get Mendoza in the offense and figure out what he's good at, right? What Mendoza's good at, what he needs to work on. And those things are important for year two. So the Raiders' job for me this season, wins and losses, I know you want to win. You're a fan. You want to win as many as possible. To me, it's not about that at all. It's establishing Mendoza as your guy in the year two, so then you can build around him, right? You have the cap space, the free agency room, the draft room. And that's what I see the Raiders' goal this year. I know you want to win. You know, you're a fan. You want to win and lose. You want to win all your games. I get that. But just from above, I think establishing Mendoza is the main purpose for this year.
3: Quick question. So what can the Raiders do to prevent Mendoza from becoming the older Carr?
0: What do you mean by that?
3: Get beat up if the line is not great. We don't want to become like the guy from the...
0: Well, yeah. So this is where Genty plays a big role, because the way to prevent a quarterback getting hit is to win first and second down, because then third down becomes shorter, right? Where quarterbacks get beat up as they go third and long, and then you have to rush the passer, and you have to hold offensive lines to hold up. If you're good on first and second down, then that makes third down shorter, right? Third and two, third and three, third and four. You avoid the situations quite often where you're in a situation that you have to pass the football, right? So this is where this offense, the design of the offense, really does a good job of winning those downs. And there's sort of easy offense in this scheme where you can just get some easy throws, some easy runs, some gadget type things that help you win first down. And that's the beauty of this offense. This offense, Shanahan offense, is not great on third and long. It's not what they're built to do. And part of that is the protections are, it's different on third down versus like a West Coast offense. The route concepts, West Coast offense a little bit better on third down, third and long, I should say. This offense is great at winning early downs, which allows third down to be more manageable. So that's what it is, right? If you win first and second down, then you don't have to worry about third and long. So that's where I see the Raiders helping Mendoza out, is winning those early downs.
1: Yep. Yep. Well put. All right, we're going to quick take a quick TO. We'll come back. You didn't do the three teams that are, we did the risers. Now who are the fallers? Think about it. And we'll continue our 10 questions. Maybe we'll get through three of them by the end of the show. We're the fellas right here on Fox Sports Radio.
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13: Hawkeyes offensive lineman Michael Muslinski granted a 6-year of eligibility after receiving approval for a medical hardship. White Sox beat the Tigers in their series opener. Miguel Vargas, a 2-run walk-off homer in the 10th. Munetaka Murakami left with hamstring tightness. Cubs fall to the Cardinals in their first game against their rivals. And on the hardwood, the Thunder hosts the Spurs. It's Game 7 of the Western Conference Finals tonight. I'm Trey Bender.
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0: Welcome back, fellas. Jeff Schwartz, Anthony Gargano. Hanging out with you guys on the last Saturday in June, in May, as we approach June. Got a question for you.
1: Yes.
0: My man Nikki, do me a favor. Ask Jeff who his wife went to see at the art gallery 2 weeks ago. My wife's looking for a new piece.
1: Was asking me?
0: Yeah, your wife went to the art gallery.
1: Yeah, Wendy O'Connor, but she's local in Charlotte though.
0: Okay, but Wendy's can go great. Online. And
1: Wendy O'Connor's awesome. Yeah, my wife loves Wendy O'Connor. The free press for Wendy here.
0: Yeah, Nikki could go online and get his wife a piece.
1: I think so. I'm sure.
0: Surprise her.
1: Yeah, Wendy's awesome.
0: All right, there you go. Nikki. You can Google Wendy O'Connor.
1: Yeah,
0: you can check it out. All right, give me the three teams that are going to fall. Three teams not worth the hype.
1: Okay, well, obviously based off records from last season, New England Patriots, signed up for them to not be as good as last season. I mean, that's not really their fault. They had a great season, but the schedule is just so much harder this year. And I'm not sure
0: how
1: much
0: regression.
1: Better. I don't know how much really, truly better they got. The other team is Denver Broncos. They won 11 games last season, including the playoffs, one score or less. That's just not going to happen. It's not the way the NFL works. So last season, they won games by, I'm going to pull up just to make sure we have it. Okay, they won games by 8, okay? 4, 2, 1, 20, that's good. 3, 3, 3, 1, 7, 8, 7, and then the playoffs, they won obviously by 3, won by 3 and lost by 3 without Bo Nix there. That's not going to happen this season. That's the way the NFL works. Could they be better and not play a one-score game? Sure, but the NFL is set up to have one-score games. That's the league. Every game's within 7 points, it feels like, at some point in the fourth quarter. So I just don't buy the Broncos having 11-3 record in one-score games, or 11-2, whatever it was last season. So even if it goes back to 6-6, but you're now down from 14 wins to 10 wins, right? Or 9 wins, right? Like, that's just the way it's going to be. So I think they could drop back down a little bit. And I mentioned Seattle last segment. A little concern there with Kubiak not being there, but their defense is so good. But they play in a tough division, which certainly does matter. The other team is Philly. But I think Philly's defense, again, like, is going to keep them in a lot of games if the offense takes a little bit of time to figure out the new offensive coordinator. I've heard good things about what's happening in Philly. But I'm concerned with Philly because you have a quarterback that reports are that sort of struggles with adjustments with a first-time offensive coordinator who hasn't done this yet and hasn't had to make adjustments yet. And that's my concern in Philly. The defense is probably good enough to not have that much of a concern. And the last team, I got to give you basically four or five teams, is the Bears. I mean, it just... Again, the one-score thing, right? They won 7 games last year.
0: Yeah, I
1: trailing
0: disagree with Chicago.
1: Under 2. But the thing about it is that they won 6 regular season games last season trailing with 2 minutes left.
0: I know.
1: It feels impossible to
0: care.
1: Do that again.
0: I know. I know all the analytics nerds. Oh, no. Regression.
1: Yep.
0: I believe in Ben. I believe in Caleb.
1: They could be better this season and not win as many games.
0: Okay, well, but I think they're a legit contender. Like, well, I do. I think they're a legit contender. I mean, I'm not just going. When I'm saying falling, I'm saying, like, they're not going to make the playoffs or they're not a contender. So I think the Bears, they may win one game less, but they're still a contender in my eyes.
1: If they win 2 games less, they can miss the playoffs. The NFC, just like
0: I don't think they're missing the playoffs. Okay, that's where if that's what you're saying, I'm squarely on the other side. I believe in that. I like that team, man. I think Caleb's going to turn into a star. And I love Ben Johnson. I think he's a great coach.
1: I thought I'd get you with the Eagles comments, but I figured you skipped those over, didn't you?
0: Well, we got 30 seconds left in this segment, so I said these
1: before to you, so not the first time I've said this to you about Philly. So you've responded plenty in the past.
0: Yeah, listen. I like Mannion. I've heard some really good, pretty good things. Well, we'll talk about it. We've got a big hour coming up. Back to game 7 tonight as well, fellas, on Fox. We are
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2: Heather, good morning and welcome to another edition of Outdoor Iowa on this iHeart Radio station. My name is Doug Wagner along with Iowa DNR Conservation Officer Travis Graves. You've got the pleasure and honor of listening to a program that's rather distinguished. Probably is the longest running program on this radio station, if not the state, United States, maybe even the world. 78 years of talking about the great state of Iowa and its beautiful outdoors. Let's go for the fishing report, lakes, streams, rivers, creeks, and all that stuff. I know that they were talking, DNR said that there are four beaches across the state. They don't encourage swimming, but you get out some of these rivers, like the Maquoketa River, you get out in your hip waders, get out there and have a little fun with the trout.
3: Oh, yeah, and if it's warm enough now, maybe you can just wear your swimming suit. You know, your hip waders. There you go. So Doug can get on his short shorts and do some fishing.
2: Daisy Dukes!
3: but yeah, I mean, as far as our fishing report goes, it's getting better. Obviously, we had some pretty good weather over the holiday weekend there, and a lot of folks were getting out. Catfishing's picked up. Surprisingly, a lot of guys are doing really well on walleye over on the Mississippi River, which typically we see that kind of spring bite. It kind of slows down a little bit, but they've been really kind of getting those walleye. I don't know if it just... kind of the good water levels we've kind of had or what, but they've been doing really well over there on walleye in various areas of the Mississippi. So if you're from Cedar Rapids or, you know, a little bit further away, you could take a weekend trip there this weekend and get up and enjoy some fishing. I would get out early, obviously. You know, it is boating season, so if you can kind of beat the boating crowd when you're out there fishing, that's always a good thing. But here locally, the bluegill's really picking up. They're in their spawning areas now, so you get some shallower water, you know, along the shoreline. The bluegill bite's really good. You know, bobbers with worms are pretty successful. We're also seeing, like, I know I talk about it, but these reports keep coming in of just awesome freshwater drum fishing. And drum, to some people, is kind of a rough fish, but, I mean, they're biting in our interior rivers. I don't know if they're spawning right now, but the freshwater drum are just going crazy right now. So they'll bite anything. They'll bite jigs, twister tails, you know, worms on the bottom, whatever it may be. But they're pretty active right now. So great time to get out, and obviously, hopefully this weekend's a little less busy than it was last week. Obviously, we want folks to get out, but we had a pretty busy weekend with the holiday weekend. But yeah. Just a good time to get out and enjoy some fishing with the family and enjoying those streams, whether it's maybe you're just going out for a swim or something like that, but just be safe and make sure you got your safety equipment.
2: Exactly. Please do make sure that you're safe out there, especially if you're out there and you're boating. Make sure that you have life vests, the whole complement of things as well. Iowa DNR folks are going to be out there, and it's not like they'll be ignoring you. You are their focus because they want you to be safe at all times. Second segment's always the interview segment. With whom shall we be speaking?
3: Well, we got a big event. Our state trap shoot is in 2 weeks, so we have some a student athlete here locally in the Cedar Rapids area, and his coach coming in to talk to us a little bit about trap shooting here and shooting sports here amongst the high school folks in Iowa.
2: Next on Outdoor Iowa here on this iHeart Radio station. Back with you on this segment of Outdoor Iowa here on this iHeart Radio station. Doug Wagner along with Iowa DNR Conservation Officer Travis Graves. Second segment's all the interview segment, and we've got a couple folks in studio with us.
3: Yeah, we do. We have some folks from the Kennedy trap shooting team here in Cedar Rapids. We have their head coach, Eric Girth, and one of their student athletes, Jackson, from Kennedy High School. So right now, I wanted to have him in because there's a big event coming on, kind of the biggest one of the year, you know, for most of you, Eric. So tell us a little bit about that and kind of what you guys have been doing to get ready for that.
4: State shoot. So they're going to shoot 200 singles, 100 handicaps, and 50 pair of doubles. Basically, we've just been shooting.
3: Yeah. A lot of practice goes into that. And not everybody can go, right? You have to qualify. Or tell us a little bit about how that works on who gets to go to the state trap shoot.
4: You have to have, I want to say it's 3 away shoots to qualify for state.
3: Mm-hmm.
4: It's not very many, but...
3: Do you have to get a certain score?
4: No.
3: Oh, okay. So anyone that participates enough can go. And I forget the number, but there's a lot of kids there, and it's growing and growing, right?
4: Yes. I want to say last year, the state set a record for kids to shoot handicaps and doubles.
3: Yeah, it's thousands. So I'll actually be there, I think, on Friday because it starts the 8th.
4: Intermediates start shooting Monday. They shoot Monday, Tuesday. Rookies will shoot Tuesday as well. They'll shoot their singles. And then Wednesday is handicaps. Thursday, doubles. And then senior division starts Friday, Saturday, and Sunday.
3: Yeah, and for anyone who hasn't been there, hasn't experienced it, like, even if you don't have a student shooting, like it's just an awesome thing. It's almost like a kind of like a fair, because there's people camping in like in RVs, and then there's a bunch of food vendors and a bunch of cool things you can look at. So if you're up by the Cedar Falls Waterloo area, go check it out. But it's just an awesome thing, you know, and maybe you have a friend or a family that's in there that you haven't made the trip up to do that this next coming week. But more importantly, like there's kind of a history here. It's one of the fastest growing, sports, in the high school realm right now. So how long has Kennedy been involved in this, and kind of what are your numbers and kind of what's things looking like here locally for a trap shooting team here in Cedar Rapids?
4: So Kennedy has had a team, I want to say early 2000s. I'm not sure the exact date. I have been the head coach. This is my second year. I've been with the team for 3 years. I would say the hardest thing is to get younger kids to come in.
3: Sure.
4: They can start rookies, fourth and fifth grade, mm-hmm. intermediate, sixth, seventh, and eighth. And then you got JV and varsity, 9 through 12.
3: Yeah. And so that kind of brings me, like, Jackson, how did you get involved in this? And you're a senior now, so this will be your last year, shooting at the high school level. Some people do go on to college, but how did you kind of get involved in this? When did you start, and how did it all come about for you?
5: So I started freshman year. I'm a junior now, so this will be my third year shooting. And I think I was just talking to Dad about it one day, that I had seen something about it and I wanted to get into it. Excuse me. So we had went to a meeting and kind of figured out, and I shot at one of the meetings and kind of just fell in love with it from there. So
3: sure. And you know, the shooting sports is kind of it's a little bit different than if you're playing basketball or football, where like you can do it when you're young, but when you get older you can't, and your coach and I probably understand that. But like, this is kind of a lifetime skill. Not only is it, because a lot of kids, you know, they may just do the shooting sports, but they don't hunt. But a lot of this translates into, obviously, if you can hit a flying target, you know, flying in there, you may be a good wing shooter, and you can go out and duck hunt as you get older. So it's just a good kind of lifetime skill. I mean, do you hunt at all, or you just kind of do the shooting sports?
5: I like to go duck hunting in the fall, so that's kind of helped a little bit, having that trap experience, hitting a moving target. So
3: yeah, a lot of fundamentals, just no different than shooting a free throw, maybe, you know, on a basketball court. A lot of fundamentals. And how do you kind of train your student athletes for that?
4: So you can set the trap throwers to just throw hard rights, hard lefts. We'll do that. You can set them on straightaways. I would set your hard rights for a right-hander pretty hard, station mm-hmm. five. So we'll set those hard rights, hard lefts, have them shoot that. Basically, the only way to get better at it is to just do it.
3: Mm-hmm. And there's stance that's involved, right? Like, I've been up there in these, some people have just like a free throw, like they have the same cadence, right? They slip up there, they do the same thing every time. They take the same like deep breath in before they shoot, whatever. Everyone kind of has their own type of thing. Like, how do you play any other sports, Jackson? Like, how do you think that relates? Like, I mean, it's just, you practice, you have to have a good stance. It's just like no different than a baseball player.
5: Consistency is key when it comes to trap shooting. So, I mean, you get your stance right, you load the same way, just you have that rhythm down, so you're mm-hmm. in the zone every time you're up there on the firing line.
3: Yeah, and having that, I think having that good base, and I'm a firearms instructor for my department, and we kind of relate a lot of things back. If you have a good athletic stance, you have a good base, you can be more successful on the range.
2: Back when I was a kid, this was not anything that they ever would have dreamed of in a Cedar Rapids Community School District whatsoever. I graduated in 1985, and well, the only people who had guns were the people who were hunters and the people who shouldn't have had guns in the first place. Now this is different because there's, you know, you teach them how to handle the guns and the arms properly. Is there a barrier to entry that exists for something like this? And if that's the case, how do you overcome that?
4: You mean like an age?
2: An age, income, the ability to have access. Do you have like the firearms that the student can use, borrow, as they're like a team, or they have their own firearm that they're responsible for?
4: So typically they'll have their own firearm. Mm-hmm. It's an expensive sport when you start out, because that's when you're going to spend the majority of your money. Yeah. But having the right firearm for the right, mm-hmm. your right body size,
2: right,
4: it's key. Mm-hmm. You can, but at the same time, you could spend thousands of dollars or you can spend like $800 and you can still break the same amount of clays.
2: Yeah. And the big thing is that, I mean, what you were just saying, Travis Graves, is that the whole thing is like, there's some athleticism that goes into this because you've got to have the right stance. It's repetitive. Mm-hmm. I mean, this is something like, oh, golfer, not athletes. Yeah, they are. And yeah. these guys are athletes too, because yep. this is a repetitive muscle memory, and it's psychological athleticism too.
3: Oh yeah, 100%. I mean, I did it. I wasn't, when I did trap, I graduated in 2005. We had a trap team at Lindmar and I did it. I wasn't as competitive, but like you said, like I had a $200 870 shotgun and I could still shoot in the 20s, right? You know, so, I mean, there are people that have maybe $10,000 guns that are there, and it's just super, it's crazy, but like, I mean, it does help probably a little bit, but I mean, you can, if you have the fundamentals and you're a good athlete, you can use an 870 or Mossberg and do just as good. So, you know, with that being said, from my end, I think that's something the Iowa DNR is trying to do, is to get people that maybe aren't so accustomed into the sport to come into these trap shooting teams and participate. So you got a big week ahead. Are you looking forward to it? What have you been doing these past few days to get ready in the next couple of weeks to do your state trap, Jackson?
5: I've just really been focusing on shooting and, you know, making sure to have my rhythm down and just trying to stay consistent. So I do well at state.
3: Yeah, and hydrate before. I think yep. you have your student athlete, just like a football team, eat a good meal the night before, get some good sleep, do all those sort of things. So I look forward to seeing you guys out there. I don't know if you'll be there on Friday or not when I'm up there, but obviously, as you guys know, we have a lot of our officers that are up there that'll be helping you guys out.
2: Jackson, question for you as we wrap up this segment here real quick, if you don't mind. It's your show, not mine. I'm just here.
3: I don't know.
2: Okay.
3: You got right. the bigger microphone.
2: No, okay. I've got because I don't have the firearm on my side. That's why. Jackson, talk to me a little bit about how what you've learned from trap has extended into the rest of your life. Mental focus, being able to settle yourself down and settle into a rhythm. There's just a lot of life lessons that people could learn from doing trap as well, aren't there?
5: Yeah, a big thing about trap is the mental part of it. Like, say you have a bad round, you just got to like learn to overcome it and kind of forget about it. So then you can go into the next round with a clear mind and just kind of forget about that last round. So then you can have a good round, the upcoming one.
2: Yeah, Kirk Ferentz in the 24-hour flush rule. There you go. You got it, and then you're done. Yours is like flush immediately because you have to move on.
5: Yep.
2: Eric and Jackson, thanks for joining us this morning. Good luck to the Cedar Rapids Kennedy trap shooting team
3: in Thank you.
2: Your competition this weekend. So appreciate you bringing these two in here.
3: Yeah, it was good, and I think it's really cool to highlight the youth, you know, doing these cool things in our community. So thanks for coming in, guys.
2: Yeah, very much so. Hey, coming up here in just a matter of moments, we'll get into the calendar portion of Outdoor Iowa. My name is Doug Wagner. I'm here along with Iowa DNR Conservation Officer Travis Graves. Thank you for listening to Outdoor Iowa on this iHeartRadio station. Back with you on Outdoor Iowa, the final segment here on this iHeartRadio station. Doug Wagner along with Iowa DNR Conservation Officer Travis Graves. What do we look to the future and what do we see?
3: Well, it's free fishing weekend next week. It's always a big thing every year because I always tell you, like, I end up checking people's fishing licenses when they don't need it. So I'm saying it now, so maybe I'll remember when it comes June 5th through the 7th that I'll know not to ask people for their fishing license. But anyways, with that being said, you know, obviously we want folks to go buy fishing licenses and fish all year, but maybe you haven't done that yet and you want to go out and fish and just give it a try, or you want to take someone with that hasn't gone fishing before, which is a great opportunity to do that. Obviously it's free, you know, and obviously with the world today, you know, financial constraints, but maybe an opportunity to get out and fish when you don't really want to buy that fishing license. But nonetheless, it's just a great time to get out and maybe, you know, take some of those aunts or uncles, cousins, you know, friends or whatever it may be, just to go out and fish. So there are a lot of local like groups that are doing fishing events, obviously because it's free, you can get more folks to come. So visit my county parks. I think like all the county parks, various areas across the state are doing something. So visit my county parks to look for some of those events. And a lot of times like, it's obviously free fishing, but they'll give away free prizes and stuff like that too. So it'll be busy, you know, that week, and a lot of folks do get out, but just a great opportunity to enjoy the Iowa outdoors and do some free fishing.
2: There you go. Good idea right there. iowadnr.gov is the website. You can find out more there. For Iowa DNR Conservation Officer Travis Graves, my name is Doug Wagner. Thank you for listening to Outdoor Iowa on this iHeart Radio station. We'll talk to you in June.
6: There's going to have to be, in my opinion, somewhere on the Spurs, for the Spurs to win, that we don't have an idea yet. Like, is it going to be, you know, Champagne makes four or five threes again? Is it going to be Harper, who just shoots lights out, you know, and has 25 points? Is it Castle, who again has been good, but
7: well, I think that's what it has to be. I mean, it's got to be Stephon Castle that goes nuts.
6: Yeah, I mean, he's had, what is it, 17, 24, 13, 14, 25, 17. I mean, you got to be in that 24 range probably, right? What's funny is he lost both games. He scored 24 and 25, and they lost.
7: Yeah.
6: So, because he's not shooting the ball great from three, though. That's part of it, too. He's made, this is seven threes all series. He shot 0 for 2, 3 for 5, 1 for 3, 1 for 5, 1 for 6, 1 for 6.
7: Yeah.
6: And this is the thing about, you know, the sort of home advantage, right? Like, typically, role players shoot better at home. So, does that mean Caruso gets back on track in this game, right? Does that mean that the other Jay Williams, who can make some threes, is he in? Does Joe make some threes? Is Dort? Well, like, it I don't know, it feels like a tough road for the Spurs in this one, even with all the injuries for OKC.
7: Yeah. Yeah, it's. I can't wait. Like I'm thinking about it. Like we're kind of dissecting it. I'm playing it out in my mind's eye, and it's the only thing that I keep saying the same thing is it's going to be a defensive game. No, Jalen Williams just kills them. It just kills them. No, having no secondary scorer,
6: yeah,
7: is what just kills them. It's why the Spurs are live. I get the line. But no secondary. If Jalen Williams is playing, I'm squarely on OKC. Because it'll just make that easier. Oh, SGA's got no space.
6: Yeah, this is where, again, like, for OK. So I looked at doing, like, a McCain and Caruso over points parlay, right? Because if you think, oh, because he's going to win tonight, and you don't want to bet maybe minus three, because they can still win in these guys. But like they're going to win tonight if Caruso and McCain score a bunch of points, right? So this is a way you – I'm curious if the brain – I don't think the brain plays parlays like that. But, like, yeah. If you think OKC's going to win, you can always just take them on the money line or take them – if you want a way to make a little more money, you could put – this is – to me, there's no way they win this game if McCain and Caruso don't go over their point total, right? Do you agree with me on that?
7: Yes.
6: So if you think they're going to win, like, that's a way to look at this game is McCain and Caruso play really well. And Caruso is live to an MVP, by the way, of this series. If he scores another 20 points – and OKC and Shea just has like an inefficient game, Caruso could absolutely win MVP of this series. He was 15-1 last night. I haven't checked this morning. You know, we'll see, obviously, where that nets out. But I can't wait to watch tonight. I wish it was a day game. It's not. We got to wait for tonight, buddy.
7: Yeah, I'm it's going to be fun. I got baseball tonight.
6: So yeah, it's raining. My son plays in an hour and a half. It's raining right now. And my wife is in charge of, like, taking him. And I'm like, and this is, like, her worst case scenario where, like, she doesn't really, like, I'm like, they're going to play the game at some point this morning. I promise you. It's the last game of the season. They're going to find a way to play it. Like, don't take him yet. I'll let you know when to go, when to take him. I think he'll be delayed enough. I'll take him after the show's over.
7: Right.
6: It's just like the non-sports mom trying to figure out, like, the timing of this. I'm like, just get him dressed, like, I'll let you know when you can go to the field.
7: All right, fellas, as we hang out right here on Fox Sports Radio.
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15: This morning will be cloudy and mild, perfect for any plans to go to the local farmer's market. An isolated sprinkle may be possible, but should remain off to our west. Temperatures will rise into the low 80s with breezy southerly winds. A chance of rain is possible again in our western counties Saturday night into Sunday. That's your latest Iowa's News Now Weather First Forecast.
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21: 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A black man from the projects comes forward with information about the case.
23: He says the police are his friends.
21: But out of nowhere, he goes from star witness to prime suspect.
23: 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They turn on him.
21: The system is hungry for a conviction. Lee Harris is sentenced to 90 years.
24: I get 90 years for killing somebody I have never seen.
21: Behind bars, Lee finds an unlikely ally in his cellie, Robert. The pair are like chalk and cheese. There's no way their paths would ever cross on the outside. But as a fellow inmate, Robert sees through the lies and vows to do the unthinkable. Clear Lee's name.
0: This is a prepaid collect call from an inmate at
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0: I think they'd be a perfect team. They remind me in some ways, a little bit. Like, remember the Pistons guys back in the day when they beat the Lakers, the big underdog? They have five good players. Like, they just have five really good players. You know, when they Prince, Hamilton, Chauncey, Rasheed, Ben Wallace. They have all good players, and they have the two great role players in Bridges and Hart. They have Brunson, who I think is a top five or six NBA player right now. I really believe that. And then Towns has played very well in these playoffs, and he's that guy to me. When he plays well, they're almost impossible to beat. And then I love OG as well. Like, I just think they have a perfect team. I think the shoe fits with them, where everything just fits beautifully together. Again, it's not who you play, it's when you play them. They're playing their best they've played all year. Yeah, I mean, listen, I get that they're playing such a high level that you're like, can they keep doing it? But, Jeff, they're winning by 40 a game. They're not winning by 20. Well, yeah. I mean, they're winning
1: I think the Cavs are just not a good
2: well, I mean, listen, in fairness.
0: If it was that easy, then the Cavs would have lost by, and every team would have beaten them by 30. If it was that easy. I mean, you know this. It's not easy to beat a team
1: games
0: by 25 points a game. It's just not easy to do that. You want to say you beat them in four? Sure. The fact they smoked them, absolutely humiliated them, I think that says something.
2: No, it does. But I think what Jeff's saying is, I mean, he's conceding your point. Like, I think your point is right. But, you know, these games get out of hand. Like, you see the way, I mean, these games, it's not just, even in this Spurs-OKC games get out of hand.
0: I mean, I'm going to say this, Aaron. If they play OKC, which that's theoretically what should happen, and if Jalen Williams out, I really, really, really love the Knicks. They play the Spurs. That, to me, is a much tougher series where I'm going to lean Knicks, but I think it's very, very, very, very, very close. But I actually think the Knicks will potentially beat the Thunder in five games, because I don't think the Thunder will have any chance. To me, I think this version of the Thunder, again, I'm not impressed at all. I'm really not. I think the Knicks would be, and they'll be a huge underdog.
2: I said the same thing earlier. I mean, Jeff, I said the same thing to Jeff earlier. I go, and Jeff agreed that I was like, San Antonio is the OKC is a better matchup for the Knicks than San Antonio.
0: I don't think it's even debatable. And they're going to be a 2.5-1 underdog against OKC, and they'll probably be a 2-1 dog against the Spurs, I'm guessing, somewhere in that area. So they're going to definitely get more respect. The OKC gets more respect than the Spurs do, which I think is utterly just lazy and just ridiculous. Because if you're being objective right now, this is not the OKC team that was in the finals last year. Not at all. And, again, I think the Knicks, again, if they do play OKC, I'm going to take the rubber band off for that series.
2: That's a great expression. That's a great expression. The only thing with New York, the only thing when we're talking about it, is, again, they've played nobody. I mean, they have played. And again, this not to say, you know, take anything away, but just as you're sizing things up, I mean, they played a delusional Cleveland team. Like, have you ever hear a coach talk about analytically we won?
0: You're making me laugh.
1: James Harden.
2: I mean, they're delusional. James Harden said he's played well. Like, what? These guys are delusional. I've never seen anything like it. Like, what? I feel like I'm watching a TV show.
0: Yeah, that was great. And I'll give you that. I had the same reaction. I was like, my gosh, that'd be like Daryl Morey saying, oh, what a great trade the Jared McCain trade was. Like,
2: that's the other team they beat. Was that dog team? Yeah.
0: No, Anthony, you're right. You're right. But what I would say is, and it's hard to look at it, the market is agreeing with you because there's still going to be a huge underdog. So the market is basically saying, you know what? Yeah, they're beating these teams by 40, but they're beating teams that really we don't respect. So now it's gone down. They probably would have been a 3.5-1 underdog before the playoffs started. So now it's closer to a little over a 2-1 dog. But the market's still saying, this is they're not facing some great team. They're not beating any great teams here. So until they do it against a great team, we're going to make them prove it.
2: Yeah.
0: We'll see.
2: Yeah. No, I get it from your perspective. perspective.
0: I don't think it's those two pieces
2: that are championship pieces. Mm-hmm. I mean, other Brunson's a star, so forget that. But the two pieces, when you roll with Hart and OG, like those are guys that win you titles. That complement stars. You know what I mean?
0: I think Anthony again. Like, you know how we talked about how Daryl Morey didn't build a right team, like we used to anger us, frustrate us. I feel what the Knicks have done is the opposite of that. I feel like everything fits. They do everything well, and it fits.
2: They complement each other. You're right.
0: That's just my take. We'll see again. We'll see how it plays out. Like, if I'm wrong, by the way, Anthony, I always say it. You find me anywhere. I'm the first to admit. I embrace when I'm wrong. I always try to learn.
2: You're not wrong a lot, so that's for sure. We're gonna take a quick TO.
0: Yep.
2: We'll come back. We still got NHL Stanley Cup Finals, Champions League Final today, and baseball. All to come straight ahead. We're the fellas, Jeff Schwartz, Anthony Gargano, right here on Fox Sports Radio.
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15: Hawkeyes offensive lineman Michael Muslinski granted a 6-year of eligibility after receiving approval for a medical hardship. White Sox beat the Tigers in their series opener. Miguel Vargas, a 2-run walk-off homer in the 10th. Munetaka Murakami left with hamstring tightness. Cubs fall to the Cardinals in their first game against their rivals. And on the hardwood, the Thunder hosts the Spurs. It's Game 7 of the Western Conference Finals tonight. I'm Trey Bender.
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24: Summer is here.

0: And they have absolutely taken off. They've been fantastic under him. And I will say, it's funny, if you compare the influence and the effect of two head coaches, look at the effect of John Tortorella on the Golden Knights, and look at the effect of Kenny Atkinson on the Cleveland Cavaliers. Yeah. I just have to throw this out there. We're not going to spend a lot of time because it's almost a week old. But this is, again, basketball malpractice. This was Kenny Atkinson. The Cavs were down 3-0 to the Knicks. All right, they're facing a sweep. And so it's a little media session over here. Let's see what Coach thinks at practice. So here are a couple of thoughts from old K. Atkinson.
1: Analytically, I think we won the I said 3 out of 3. We're 2 out of 3. And the expected, if you guys follow that, is that it's an expected score. You know, and we won 2 out of 3.
0: Dude, I can't believe that happened, right? You know what I thought of? The thing I thought of was Bon Jovi. I don't know why my mind went there, but you remember the Bon Jovi song, You Give Love a Bad Name? I know you guys remember that song, right?
2: Yeah, of course.
0: Kenny Atkinson, he gave analytics a bad name, right? Like, all analytics aren't bad. But with what Kenny Atkinson just said, it gave a lot of the non-analytics people a reason to be like, see, I told you, all analytics make zero sense. Instead of saying analytics, just replace it with information. That's really all analytics are. It's just additional information. Yes. Some of it's really useful. Yeah. Some of it's really helpful. I wouldn't just give it the Heisman pose every single time. But what Kenny Atkinson threw out there, the expected score, who goes by the expected? Have you heard, like, the biggest analytics nerd ever? Have you ever heard anyone say that after a game? Like, well, I know the Cavs lost by 13, but they were actually expected to win that game if you look at the expected score. I've never heard anybody say that but Kenny Atkinson. So, yeah, he made me think of Bon Jovi, giving analytics a bad name. That was embarrassing beyond a completely disastrous series, getting swept, quitting. Oh, they checked every single box of peak embarrassment in that series against the Knicks.
2: You know what his biggest mistake was, is he didn't land the plane. He took the plane up, and I think he knew what he was talking about, because obviously every team uses analytics now, advanced metrics to help them shape rosters, to help them understand series, especially in the NBA and the NHL and Major League Baseball, frankly, where postseasons are decided in series, and it's not just one moment. But analytics are used in the NFL and college football as well. All sports now rely on the numbers heavily. But where that plane should have landed was, there should have been a but. This should have been a double-edged sword type of sentence. But at the end of the day, the only metric that truly matters is wins and losses, and that is the metric we live and die by. And we lost. And so I think what he should have focused on, instead of saying, hey, we're a better team than a lot of people are giving us credit for. Yeah. Hey, the numbers say that we're a better team than the team we just lost to and lost in disastrous form to. He should have said, what this suggests to me is we're on, even though this looks dire right now, it suggests to me our process is good. The results are not. So I trust myself. These players trust the process. We're going to get back to it. We're going to find a way. But that's where you land that plane, Kenny. That's where you land that plane. You don't say, hey, we were the expected winner. So, I mean, I guess.
3: Hang the banner.
2: Yeah, I guess you can go ahead and dust off a spot in the rafters. Like, no. Like, that is not where you land that plane. There is no runway in sight, Kenny. So I think it's a fine sentence if you just finish it. But he never finished the sentence. And so it hung out there and turned what would be a trust the process, not the results conversation, into a punchline, unfortunately for Atkinson.
3: There's some things you just don't say to the media.
0: Yeah.
3: There's some things you just, that's for your locker room. Hey, guys, listen, we're right there. The numbers say we're playing really well. The result, the ball hasn't bounced our way in the first 3 games of the series. It's going to bounce our way in game 4.
2: Yep.
3: You say that in the locker room. Then in the media session, you say what Rich just said. Process, results, blah, blah, blah, blah, blah, media talk. You gloss over it. Like that's why that media PR people exist, is to help you soften your edges when you're delivering your message. that message isn't going to land well when you tell the media, which is essentially talking, you're talking to your fan base when you're talking to the media, that that's what you're doing. So you're staring, you know, Jimmy from Cleveland in the eyes and said, it's okay, Jimmy. We actually won two out of the first three games. What do you think Jimmy from Cleveland's going to think about that? He's not going to be too happy about that. He's going to be like, well, wait a minute. You're telling me that I just paid X amount of dollars to get into this state arena in game three and we just got our butts kicked and you're telling me we should have won? That's not the message you want to be sending. You want to be sending, Jimmy, our team is looking in the positive direction and the process of, and, you know, our process is good and we're, you know, you don't want to tell them, oh, you know, actually, we really won those games, Jimmy. It doesn't land well. It doesn't land well. So I think that's just a media training seminar that Kenny needs to attend. And keep the analytics under the table with your team. And the numbers do matter. Not every number matters. I think that's the thing. People get, you know, we lose the plot with analytics. The plot is to win the game. That's the plot. Sometimes analytics can tell us why we lost or won the game or why maybe we should have won the game. But analytics is not the plot. It's the subtext. And I think sometimes because the numbers are just so prevalent, it's a lot of noise. And sometimes we get lost in that. But
0: Kenny, that's a tough plane to land. That's just a tough plane to land. When you're talking about expected score, that's like the flight gear is not coming down. The tires are just not. I don't know. But to Rich's point, he's really just saying we're closer than it might appear.
2: Yep.
0: He's saying it's not over yet. We still have game four. Like, we're up by 22, blah, blah, blah. That's what he's trying to say. But instead, his basketball head is the words are coming out. He's like, I know a lot of people aren't buying this, and I'm kind of not even buying it right now. But
3: the media guy looked at him
0: funny.
3: He's like,
0: job. Oh, it was so bad. But, all right, we got Rich Hornberger, Penn State All-American, Jared Smith, FSR betting analyst. I'm Brian Noe. 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

0: somebody is willing to pay you. That's your worth.
1: That's your worth.
0: And let the kids get it, because the majority of them aren't going to make it. And the smart ones are going to use this money. That's a launching pad for the rest of their lives. And I just don't understand that. Like, the coaches that want to take it down and salary cap this and let's put parameters around it. You never wanted to pay the players when you knew they should have been paid. You didn't want parameters around it then, but now you want it. That's what bothers me more than anything. And I promise I don't understand the coaches that are out on the front line talking like this. Why are parents sending their kids to these schools? Why? Because once they start seeing they not getting these kids, I guarantee they shut their mouths. Let one of these top kids come out and say something about it. I bet the coaches won't run their mouth then. All that yapping they doing, they shut up.
1: Well, you got to have a car that's fast enough to go fast for all of the fast issues that they got going on down there in Georgia. I'm not trying to throw no shade.
0: Right. He can't even police his own team.
1: They driving some pretty fast cars down there in Georgia, man.
0: Kirby Smart can't keep his players from getting in trouble, but he want to fix the NCAA, but he can't even fix his own team. All right, sound good. All right, he wanted to tell you how to raise your kids, but he can't raise his own. All right.
1: I gave you a lob. That was my lob for you for the end of the segment. Here's another lob for y'all. We got Isaac Lohenkron with an update. What you got, my guy?
2: That's what I'm talking about. Hello, fellas. While the ears of the sports world are tuned to you guys, the eyes of the sports world right now tuned in on Budapest, Hungary, and the Champions League final between Paris Saint-Germain and Arsenal. Arsenal with a 1-0 lead over Paris Saint-Germain. They're now in the 40th minute. Arsenal's Kai Havertz scoring in the 6th minute. Here's how the goal sounded on CBS.
3: Very kindly for Kai Havertz. He's got Saka with him. It's Havertz for Arsenal. Oh! What a start! He's been here before! He scored in the Champions League final before! He is Arsenal's golden goal scorer!
2: Now, I'm going to play you guys how that exact same Arsenal goal sounded on the Paris Saint-Germain radio broadcast. And to be honest, I can't tell if my guys are angry or happy here, but I know one thing, they're excited. Here to translate.
1: I wish I could speak like that.
2: Well, that's what I was going to say. Fox Sports Radio French expert, LeVar Arrington. LeVar?
1: Well, what they were saying was, oh my gosh, he's got the ball. He's dribbling. Look at him. He passed it up. He's really, really fast. This guy is amazing. Look at, oh my goodness. He just scored a goal. He scored the goal. But it sounded way better the way he said it.
2: Folks,
1: super excitement.
2: According to Google Translate, LeVar got it word for word.
1: Word for verbatim.
2: Did you minor in French at Penn State?
1: Nah, BS. I got a BS in BS.
2: Hey, man. According to my wife, I got a doctorate in BS. I'll tell you that right now. Back on this side of the pod, tonight at 8 Eastern, Game 7 of the Western Conference Finals from Oklahoma City between the Thunder and San Antonio Spurs. Oklahoma City's ruled out Jalen Williams because of a strained left hamstring. Finally, in Major League Baseball today, the Chicago White Sox placed rookie first baseman Munetaka Murakami on the 10-day injured list with a strained right hamstring. Murakami with 20 home runs this season, tied for second in the majors. Guys, all yours.
1: Appreciate it. Up next, NFL trade rumors are exploding. The A.J. Brown trade watch is on 48 hours from the June 1st deadline. Plus, Coleman, Komet, Richardson, Thibodeau, who's on the move? You'll find out here. We're going to talk about it on Up On Game. 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
2: All right. Welcome back into the show. You are listening to Up On Game. Yeah, that's right. We got hour two coming at you guys pretty quickly. Cuffs the Legend will be in on hour two. It will be NBA heavy. So make sure you stay connected to that. All right. As mentioned, this last segment, got to talk trades. Got to talk what's going on. You got Keon Coleman. You got AJ Brown, who's leading the conversations as the most high-profile coveted free agent, but another few names, as I mentioned, Coleman, you got Cole Kmet. He's confirmed to have restructured his deal, lowering his 2026 cap hit. You got Anthony Richardson. He's obviously an interesting one to talk about. He's an Indy, but you know, they're committed to Daniel Jones, obviously, but he's coming off of a surgery. There's that. You got Kayvon Thibodeau, who is in New York. They just drafted Arvel Reese to there. So now they got Burns, Carter, and Thibodeau. I'm sure my baby needs to be careful in New York where they mess around and trade him and keep Thibodeau. But that's a whole nother conversation. What's your take on what's going on right now? I would say I don't feel as though Keon Coleman is going anywhere. I think the biggest two stories on this list of guys would obviously be AJ Brown and where we think he's going to go. Obviously, a lot of speculation for New England. And then Kayvon Thibodeau. Anthony Richardson comes in, maybe a next place to those two. But what's your take on it, TJ?
3: I mean, obviously, A.J. Brown is the biggest name of the bunch. Wherever he goes, particularly if it's the New England Patriots, which has been speculated, that makes the Patriots a much, much better team. That's just what it is. A.J. Brown is a dog. He can play one of the best receivers in the league. And so that is the domino, the big domino that matters. Like, Kayvon Thibodeau's a good player. He not A.J. Brown. Cole Kmet's a good player. He not A.J. Brown. Anthony Richardson hasn't done anything yet in the National Football League. He was just drafted high. And so, for him, it's still, can he reach his potential? We know what A.J. Brown is. A.J. Brown was on his way to the Hall of Fame until the last couple years kind of derailed him, the production-wise. And so, for him, that is the domino. Where he goes, whether it be New England, the Los Angeles Rams, whatever team he goes to, he will make them better and will get them an excellent chance to get to and win a Super Bowl.
2: What do you see happening with, just super quickly, with Anthony Richardson? It just seems like that situation is dead and gone in Indy. Who would benefit from him?
3: Anthony Richardson needs to get... If I'm Anthony Richardson, I'm trying to get to a team and a coaching staff that really has rehabbed quarterbacks and done a great job. And I'll give you three teams. I'll say the Green Bay Packers and LaFleur.
2: Okay.
3: I'll give you Kevin O'Connell and the Minnesota Vikings, and I'll give you Kyle Shanahan and the San Francisco 49ers. Okay. Those three teams.
2: Makes sense.
3: And those three coaching staffs. You can get with one of those three, you're good to go. I truly believe it.
2: Well, we'll see. 48-hour watch is on, so make sure you're checking that out. Hour two is coming at you. The NBA insider himself, Cuffs the Legend, joins us. WCF Game 7 tonight. That's Western Conference Finals. We're going to talk about all that. Up On Game, this is Fox Sports Radio.
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0: Here's what you need to know.
2: Right now, they're at halftime of the Champions League final with Arsenal holding a 1-0 lead over Paris Saint-Germain on a goal by Kai Havertz in the 6th minute. Here's how it sounded on CBS.
3: Very kindly for Kai Havertz. He's got Saka with him. It's Havertz for Arsenal. Oh! What a start! He's been here before! He scored in the Champions League final before! He is Arsenal's golden goal scorer!
2: Indeed, the team that scored first has won the last 11 Champions League finals, including when Havertz scored for Chelsea in 2021. Arsenal, a 1-0 halftime lead over Paris Saint-Germain to the Champions League final. Baseball today, the Chicago White Sox placed rookie first baseman Munetaka Murakami on the 10-day injured list with a strained right hamstring. He has 20 home runs on the season. I'm Isaac Lohengrin.
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5: Lights, camera, action. 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
10: All right, game seven is tonight. Thunder versus Spurs. OKC, SGA versus Wemby. The Knicks are waiting in the finals. We got some hot takes on all of this, and we're going to use this entire hour to do so. This is hour two of Up on Game. And, well, NBA insider, he just walked in.
0: Now, it's time to check in with Cuffs the Legend from Some Dude Show podcast on Up on Game Presents. Cuffs is giving you his spicy takes on what's going down.
11: Hope you can take the heat like LeBron.
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12: It's go time.

0: That's the price you take, is what is what I'm trying to say.
1: Well,
0: to win it all, to win it all.
1: I would go with the Thunder, though. I still think they're the most complete team, man. They get over this hump tonight with this alien, Wembanyama. I think they'll be a real nightmare matchup for the Knicks as far as their depth. They have a better bench, so the price would be I'm just going to take it low, but I think the Thunder – I mean, I feel safe about the pick, them beating the Knicks. I really think they'll beat the Knicks in probably six games. It'd be like six games. They'd probably get two. Knicks would get two in MSG, but I'll go with the Thunder in six over the Knicks.
0: A.J. DeBonta to the Wizards, June 23rd draft. Be honest. Is he Wemby 2.0 or just hype? Go.
1: A.J. DeBonta is more like – I see – shades of like a T-Mac as far as his 6'9 prototype frame. You know, he has that wiggle, elusiveness. He can get his shot anytime, anywhere, three-level score, man. Explosive above the rim guy. But I don't think he's in that generational, that same scope as those guys, man. Like, we talking LeBron. I mean, Jordan came out. We didn't think Jordan was going to be Air Jordan. But, like, it's only a few guys that can just come in the league and I feel like just raise the entire ceiling of a franchise. But if I'm the Wizards, I'm taking AJ. I'm going to plug him in, whether he want to come to D.C. or not. Make him love the city, man. John Wall turned the city up. Gilbert Arenas did. So I think that city needs another superstar. So either Utah or D.C. for AJ.
0: That's your lightning round, everyone. Lightning locker round. Last segment of the show is coming up. 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All right, we're going to talk NBA Finals to close out the show. We got Cuffs the Legend. We got TJ Hushmanzada. I'm LeVar Arrington. This is Up on Game, Fox Sports Radio.
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20: My milkshake brings all the boys to the yard, and they're like, it's better than yours. 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
0: All right, welcome back into the show. It's Up on Game on Fox Sports Radio. Game 7 is tonight of the NBA Western Conference Finals. OKC versus San Antonio. NBA Finals start Wednesday, June 3rd. Well, we've talked a lot about it ad nauseum, but as we end up in the show, round out the end of all of discussions, what are the biggest storylines going into this game for you guys? What are you looking for? What is it that needs to happen? We've heard some of it during the show. Did we miss any of the storylines that will play a part in who wins or loses this game tonight?
1: I just want to see a clean basketball game. And what I mean by that is this whole series has been back and forth blowouts pretty much. It almost feels scripted. A lot of fans are complaining and whining because they feel like, man, this don't even feel like it's real basketball with so many whistles. It's not the amount of whistles. It's the timing. Sometimes these officiating, these crazy calls stymie the momentum of certain runs in these games. I, as a basketball fan outside of media, I want to see the referees and everybody get out of the way and just let the players decide it. Like Stephon Castle said after game six, that we feel like we're the better team. We're better than these guys if they let us play, if they let us touch them. You know what I'm saying? So I feel like tonight, man, I just want to see a clean game. And if we see a clean game, man, I'm torn because I'm a Stephon Castle fan. I like the Thunder and the team camaraderie and chemistry, but I want to go with the Spurs so bad. I don't know. I'm torn, man. How about you, TJ? I'm torn, man. I'm still torn.
4: Nah, honestly, I want a game where when the game is over, the first thing that we say is, damn, that was a hell of a game. I don't want to be the first thing that everybody says is, man, these refs are ass. Mm. That's what I want. I want where the players either win or lose this game. Oklahoma City either wins or loses. The Spurs, they either win or lose. I don't want the refs and miss a goaltending. The ball goes out of bounds on somebody's shoe and you don't see it. We got to have a clean game. The refs, put your egos to the side because nobody is there to see you. We want to watch and some great basketball. We don't want y'all to decide the game. Now, you can't just go out there and play football. Call the fouls that are fouls. All the flopping, and let's leave that out the game. I want to see a great basketball game because this is a series, and these are two teams that we are probably going to see for a very long time go at it, and this is just the first installment.
0: Hmm. All right, I got another question. I got a last question for you guys. Everybody has said this series is the championship series. This was the one, if the basketball gods had it right, this would have been the final. But again, it just sounds like from the conversations we're having, there's a lot of belief in the New York Knicks that they can win a series against either one of these teams. Does it now set up to be a major, major finals, knowing that you have the largest media market in the country that's in it? It's a historic franchise. Does it set for a big finals now, or will it still play out that this was perceivably the finals of this year's playoffs?
1: No, it's in New York City. So, you know, they want the nostalgia, 1999. They're going to put the camera on David Robinson. They're going to put the camera on Tim Duncan. Patrick Ewing going to be there. All the old Knicks, Allen Houston, Spike Lee. So it's going to bring back nostalgia if the Spurs make it, and that's the matchup we get. So that's deep down inside, guys. That's the matchup I really want to see. I want to see Wembanyama, the alien, in MSG. Do you all understand what the ticket prices are going to be in Madison Square Garden for Wembanyama in the Garden if we get that? That's a bigger draw than SGA, I feel like, in the Oklahoma City Thunder, even though they're the defending champions.
0: Wow.
4: You know why? It'd be a great – the Knicks haven't been to the championship since 1999. Man, 1999, I was a young whippersnapper.
0: I was going into the draft.
4: And this is the thing, though. They lost to the San Antonio Spurs. And so if – I'm a Knicks fan, and I'm a longtime Knicks fan, and I'm a Spike Lee type fan. I want to play the Spurs because they beat us 4-1 in 99. Patrick Ewing and John Starks and them boys couldn't get it done. And so I want the Spurs exactly to get my lick back. And so it's New York. They made it to the Eastern Conference Finals last year with Thibodeau. They fired him. Everybody was saying, what are we doing? And look where Mike Brown has them now. So I want the Knicks and the Spurs because we're going to run it back.
0: Thibodeaux aren't doing well in New York, but hopefully the Knicks do if they play the Spurs or if they play OKC is what it sounds like. Man, listen, y'all did an excellent job today, man. I appreciate Cuffs, appreciate you, TJ. Hey, and of course, Perfett and Bo, appreciate you guys. Y'all make it work. Y'all keep us on rails, on task. Up next is Jonas Knox. You can check
4: appreciate
0: us
4: you, Ilo.
0: Yeah, and Ilo, of course. Yeah, absolutely. So Jonas Knox will be coming up next. Check out the podcast. Subscribe, rate, look at all our stuff, all right? This is Up On Game. It's Fox Sports Radio. See you next week.
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33: Those same questions frustrated law enforcement. The FBI called it murder for hire.
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37: Both of them weren't the target. One of them was the target. 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
0: Here's what you need to know.
1: In the NFL, the Minnesota Vikings are hiring Seattle Seahawks assistant GM Nolan Teasley as their new general manager. In soccer, in the Champions League final right now, Paris Saint-Germain and Arsenal are tied at one with about a minute and a half remaining in second half stoppage time. Arsenal scoring in the 6th minute on a goal by Kai Havertz, but then Paris Saint-Germain tied it on an Ousmane Dembele penalty kick in the 65th minute. If it's still tied after second half stoppage time, they will go to extra time in the Champions League final. In Major League Baseball, the Chicago White Sox today placed rookie first baseman Munetaka Murakami on the 10-day injured list because of a strained right hamstring. Murakami with 20 home runs on the season. That's tied for the second most in the major leagues. I'm Isaac Lohengrin.
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0: clubhouse. Of course he is. Unless he gets injured or falls back into some bad habits, you know? Like, hey, unless that happens, of course he's the leader in the clubhouse. Of course. Hey, they really like Deshaun Watson and Todd Monken's offense. Yeah, they also liked him in Kevin Stefanski's offense, too. You want to know why? Because they already paid him. It's pretty simple. He will be the starting quarterback. If he's healthy, Deshaun Watson will be the starting quarterback. At some point, Jimmy Haslam's got to get some return on his investment. Something. And I know he's in the midst of trying to handle the Giannis fiasco, but he's got to, like, you know, put a close to this one. And the way you put a close to it is try and get something in return so it's not the completely worst trade in the history of football, the completely worst contract in the history of sports, just something close to it. Because at this point, they've got nothing. So yes, of course, Deshaun Watson would be the leader in the clubhouse in the Browns quarterback competition. Jonas Knox here on Fox Sports Radio. By the way, let me tell you about scams. Because every scam starts with one thing. It's your personal information being available to the wrong person. So what Incogni does is they contact hundreds of data brokers and legally force them to remove your information. 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Up next here, it's another edition of Do You Care right here on FSR.
1: You know we have what you want. 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This is no longer a theory. Whether it's late at night.
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0: Jonas Knox, Fox Sports Radio. Coming up top of next hour, we're going to talk to you about having your priorities in line. Right? Having your priorities in line when it comes to the NFL. That'll be yours right here again a little over 10 minutes from now. If you've liked to be part of this show and follow along on X, you can do so at the Jonas Knox, at the Jonas Knox. On Instagram, at Jonas Knox Show is where you can find us. And we will be taking you all the way up until 4 p.m. Eastern time, 1 o'clock Pacific. But right now, it is time for a Saturday tradition called this.
1: There are so many stories in the world of sports, and most of them are a complete waste of time.
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1: Now,
0: let's get kinky.
1: Here's some of the big stories from the last week. But Jonas, the real question is, do you care?
3: I don't care.
0: And for that, we turn it over to our executive producer, Bo Benson, to find out what the hell's going on. Bo?
4: Well, Jonas, come Monday or Tuesday, the long national nightmare should be over, and wide receiver A.J. Brown should be in a new home. Do you care that this is all finally coming to an end?
0: Oh, no. No, definitely
5: not. Who gives a f***?
0: This is just... Look, man, it's pretty simple. Him and Jalen Hurts don't like each other. There's a lot of guys that don't like Jalen Hurts for whatever their reasons are. Anybody can guess whatever which way they want to guess. A.J. Brown's the most vocal about it. He's not happy. Even when they're winning Super Bowls, he's miserable. So you got to move on. It's the Eagles. They're not afraid to trade anybody. And he'll be on a new team come next year. Next!
4: Head coach Andy Reid told reporters that Rashee Rice is learning a life lesson while he's in jail for violating his parole. Do you care?
0: Just from the standpoint of why has nobody asked the question? Because I think, you know, I know we did during the week, but why has nobody asked this question? Hey, Coach Reid, why is he still on the team? You know what I mean? Like, what else do you need to see? Is there anything else you'd need to see before you decide, hey, you know, we're going to go in another direction? Like, I mean, availability because of health and... You know, just your run-of-the-mill, you know, driving 200 miles an hour and almost killing people. And like, I don't know. What do you think? You think maybe that? And then violating probation and all that. Like, at what point do you look at it and go, yeah, I think we're good here. Next!
4: ESPN's Brian Windhorst said that LeBron James wants the Lakers to tell him exactly what they're going to do if they were to offer him less than a max contract in this offseason. Jonas, do you care?
0: No. Come on, man.
6: I don't care.
0: We got a whole summer to break down every angle of LeBron and this. And I look, man, LeBron, they've told you how they feel. They told you how they felt when they had a separate secret meeting with Luka to detail the plans of the organization that you weren't invited to. You know that. Everybody knows that. It's time to get envision LeBron with another team next year. Next!
4: Brewers reliever Abner Uribe did the old classic crotch chop gesture towards the Cardinals dugout after a big strikeout the other day. He was, of course, reprimanded by Pat Murphy, his manager. Do you care?
0: Yeah, I do, because I don't get it. I understand. It's just so unnecessary. Like, he was trying to say that the Cardinals manager... was doing it to one of their players, or there was stuff coming out of the dugout. It's like, what? I would assume there's something had to have happened, because I can't imagine he would just go rogue and start doing crotch chops. Next!
4: According to leaks, our sweet boy Caleb Williams will, in fact, be the Madden 27 cover athlete doing his Iceman pose.
7: He's trash.
4: Jonas, do you care?
0: Not really. Listen, I'm not playing Madden anytime soon. I still have, I think last time I played Madden, it was 2003, and Dante Culpepper was on the cover. Next!
4: Obsession took over the top spot at the U.S. box office over Star Wars. Jonas, do you care that it seems like Star Wars is finally dead?
0: Yeah, I mean, you know, I mean, a little bit overdue, but I've been trying to tell people that forever. I mean, I've said this before. Go to Disneyland if you can afford it. All right, you got to sell your house, but go to Disneyland and just tell yourself, is it normal to see a man in his 40s walking around with a Chewbacca backpack?
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17: 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That was all until, well, we'll get to that part.
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21: In the NFL, the Minnesota Vikings are hiring Seattle Seahawks assistant GM Nolan Teasley as their new general manager. As we speak, the Champions League final in soccer between Paris Saint-Germain and Arsenal is at a penalty kick shootout. Paris Saint-Germain leads the shootout 4-3. The final kick of regulation in the shootout about to be taken by Arsenal. If Arsenal scores, the shootout goes to sudden death. If Arsenal does not score on this penalty kick, then Paris Saint-Germain wins the Champions League final. That penalty kick being taken moments from now in Budapest, Hungary. We'll have the result of the penalty kick coming up in just moments. In Major League Baseball, the Chicago White Sox have a 2-1 lead over the Tigers after three innings. I'm Isaac Lohenkron.
22: I have to have better start from the beginning.
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23: That guy.
26: Yes, sir. You heard me right.
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26: He's slamming on your speakers like they're a door-mounted basketball hoop.
25: Yeah, well, I'll tell you how the score comes out.
26: 2 points right there. 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
27: You have to say, okay.
25: I'll be part of it.

0: this stuff. And when he comes back home, he delivered that to my buddy from Italy and said, hey, I got this for you. And then told us the story afterwards. And I said, hey, man, you literally almost assaulted a guy and stole from him to bring this home. And he just said, yeah, so what? Okay. Right, man. Like, okay. And then, if you wonder, you're never going to be allowed back in the country again. But okay. All right. Fair enough.
1: And the guy he took the flag from grew up to be one-time Italian Prime Minister Giuseppe Conte.
0: It's just like you literally stole from somebody to bring it home for our friend because he couldn't have just bought that on Amazon. He's like, no, but it's a real one. Like, okay, like, I'm sure they have real ones there.
1: So is your brother like a fugitive in Italy? Like, is he allowed to go back there? Is it like an Amanda? Wait a minute. Is an Amanda Knox thing? Is Amanda Knox related to you?
0: I don't know. Maybe. Probably.
1: Fits the profile.
0: Based on that story. But yeah, I guess it was just total chaos in the street. Everyone's throwing stuff up in the air and like people are losing articles of clothing because they're celebrating. And the guy was hammered and just crashed his bike. And my brother just walked out. He saw it on the ground and just swooped it. The guy tried to grab it back from him and he almost beat him up and then brought it home.
1: Your brother sounds cool.
0: He's a great guy. Listen, it's fun. By the way, but he still has it. You know, so now you know the story and the origin if you ever see that anywhere. Jonas Knox here on Fox Sports Radio. But again, the only thing worse in life than having something and then all of a sudden somebody tries to take it from you is if somebody tries to steal your identity. You don't want that, right? Nobody wants that scam, right? And that's where a place like Incogni steps in, because Incogni's going to say, you know what? All these scam artists out there, they're taking your personal information. You're getting emails. 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
14: 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The pair are like chalk and cheese. There's no way their paths would ever cross on the outside. But as a fellow inmate, Robert sees through the lies and vows to do the unthinkable. clear Lee's name.
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0: Well, it's very summery. 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
1: Highlighting the do's.
20: Ooh, I love that.
1: And putting a spotlight on the don'ts.
21: The subject brings me no joy.
22: Don't do that.
20: That's insane.
1: It's time for the do's and the don'ts in sports.
0: Steve, I'm going to let you go first.
23: All right, so I'm going to do what they don't.
0: Okay.
23: And this gets back to a conversation we had earlier about Major League Baseball.
0: Mm-hmm.
23: Don't screw up a good thing.
0: Yes.
23: Major League Baseball has gone through a renaissance the last couple of years.
0: Mm-hmm.
23: Major League Baseball is more appealing now to the masses than it's been in a long, long time. By the way, it's a great TikTok sport.
0: It is. It's a perfect TikTok sport.
23: It's a perfect TikTok sport.
0: Mm-hmm.
23: And so there is a young generation that maybe didn't really think about Major League Baseball all that much, but now all of a sudden they've discovered the game.
0: Mm-hmm.
23: The shot, the pitch clock is worked. All the innovations that Major League Baseball has brought to the sport are working. You know, I went to the Dodgers game on Wednesday night, mm-hmm. 2.5 hours, great game, stayed all the way through. Had a wonderful experience at the ballpark. Fans were out there. I'm in the midst of these huge crowds. I know you're all there, over there a lot, Tracy, as well. So don't screw this up with a plan that is dead on arrival. Don't, because I see the commission. This is what the fans want. No, commission. What they want is baseball.
0: You're correct.
23: And if you screw this up and you cancel a baseball season, I can't promise you they're coming back. So don't screw up. A good thing.
0: I could not agree more with a don't. I will make, do take heed, Major League Baseball. Listen to Steve, because you are 100% right. It's taken a while, but baseball is cool again. And you
23: totally.
0: You're right. It's a perfect TikTok spark. It's all over social media. Everybody loves it. You take it away, people will just forget about it. And they'll forget about it also because the NFL is a year-round extravaganza, and they will just take that time away. So I would agree with you. That is a really good don't. I have a don't as well. My don't is NFL related. And it is, don't make excuses over and over again for bad behavior as if it's not a big deal. And this one is about Rashee Rice. There are probably a couple ways that we could have gone. But in terms of making excuses, Andy Reid this week said, well, for you guys that aren't aware of the situation, he violated his probation from the 2024 car crash. You may remember that was bad, by testing positive for marijuana. So Andy Reid says, as far as Rashee goes, we're aware of the situation. The league's aware of it. We've talked to the league. We get it. There's been no talk of anything further. We're moving forward. When he gets back, we've got to get him caught up and doing what he needs to do and then make sure he gets it. It's not an easy thing he's going through. Life lessons are important but we're all given chances to learn. How many times is this guy going to be given a chance to learn? And it's just really problematic because here's the thing with the NFL, and this is the thing with sports as well. Your talent determines how many chances you get. So if Rashee Rice wasn't very good, he wouldn't still be on this team. And I just don't like that it's kind of this, like, whatever, he'll learn about it and come back. I don't like it.
23: Well, I agree with you 100% because he got his second chance.
0: He
23: screwed it up.
0: Mm-hmm.
23: He knew what was in his probation. You can't, mm-hmm. You're going to get drug tested,
0: mm-hmm.
23: and he still did it, and he got caught.
0: Mm-hmm.
23: He got his second chance when he was reinstated after serving his suspension. So you got a second chance. Third chance is no. The idea that they are so devoid of talent, apparently, at the wide receiver position that they have to justify that he's still on this roster is absolutely outrageous.
0: It is absolutely outrageous, and they should have done something about it. But beyond that, on the human side of it, it's just bad. We'll see if he learns anything. He's on the injury report for missing OTAs as knee semicolon jail. That's what it says on the injury report.
23: Tracy, the bottom line here is we've seen this time again in sports where guys get second chances, third chances, fourth chances, as long as they have talent.
0: Mm-hmm.
23: As long as they are serviceable as an athlete, we will continue to give you chance after chance after chance, and they fall back into the same pattern over and over again. I mean, it's a broken record. You know, similar to this this college kid, the quarterback.
0: Yes.
23: And now it appears the NCAA is going to step in and say, no.
0: Mm-hmm.
23: You bet on your own school.
0: Yeah, in the NFL, you would be.
23: Well, he's like, I'm going into rehab and I had an addiction, everything else. Sorry.
0: Bet on your own school.
23: If we set that precedent to allow you to play college football after betting on your own school.
0: Yeah,
23: no, we can't go there.
0: We can't
23: go there.
0: Even the NFL players who were suspended for a year, they never bet on their own teams.
23: Wasn't playing. He was redshirting, but he was betting on his own school.
0: It's still your own school, and you have information that other people do not have.
23: Sorry, kid. You forfeited your college career immediately.
0: We had a lot of don'ts, but I want you guys to take this do's and don'ts. Take it home with you. Tell your friends. Tell your kids, tell your nieces and nephews and cousins the don'ts, because I think all of our don'ts today were very good life lessons.
23: Well, that sounds like a do.
0: Do our don'ts. Do our don'ts. That is very good. We will be back in the next hour. So much to discuss. Tracy Sandler, Steve Hartman.
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31: NFL news, the Minnesota Vikings are hiring Seattle Seahawks assistant GM Nolan Teasley as their new GM. So Chicago White Sox placed rookie Muntaka Murakami on the 10-day injury list with a strained right hammy. Murakami has 20 home runs on the season, tied for second in the majors. They'll miss him. They didn't miss him today. The White Sox beat the Tigers 7-1. They've won 15 of their last 18 home games. Around the horn, Texas has a 1-0 lead over Kansas City in the fourth. Cleveland 1-0 over Boston in the third. Miami and the Mets were delayed for a bit. They finally got started. It's scoreless there. Pittsburgh with a 7-1 lead over Minnesota early. It's the third inning there. 3-1 Milwaukee over Houston. San Diego has a 2-1 lead over Washington. In Paris, Saint-Germain won its, Paris Saint-Germain won its second consecutive Champions League final, defeating Arsenal in a penalty kick shootout. I'm Martin Weiss.
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32: Yeah, yeah, one time we gonna give it to you like this.
30: The plays, the sounds of the game, the interviews, the breaking news, the top stories. When it goes down, we'll cover it here. Your Fox Sports Saturday is right now. Whoa, whoa. Now, live from the Fox Sports Radio studios, here's Tracy Sandler and Steve Hartman.
0: Hello, as you just heard, I am Tracy Sandler, joined by the great Steve Hartman. We've already had a lot of fun with lots to talk about.
23: Yeah, we have a, you know, it's obviously a huge time in sports. We're all set with the Stanley Cup final right now as the Hurricanes advance to the Stanley Cup final, take on the Vegas Knights. How about that? The
0: Are
23: Golden Knights.
0: Are you a hockey person?
23: You know, it's interesting. In Los Angeles, where I live pretty much my whole life, you know, hockey wasn't on the radar. And then all of a sudden the Kings had their miraculous Stanley Cup championship run. And so I was actually on the ice working when the Kings won the Stanley Cup in both 2012 and 2014. And to be there when they won the cup and just to see everything around it, especially in the first one, because longtime LA Kings fans who never dreamt this day would ever come to be at what was then Staples Center when they actually won the cup was really special. And I was part of their parades and everything else. So I've always said this about hockey. If you've never been to a hockey game, you really have never seen hockey. And the reason is that hockey is the kind of sport where you need to see the whole ice because you don't see the line changes. Mm-hmm. There's a lot of things that you just can't see when you're watching it on television. But the Stanley Cup playoffs are insane. I mean, it's just a different level. I know every sport is intensity and everything. It's like a different sport. Different type of game. And so for, you know, Carolina and for Vegas, both franchises won one Stanley Cup. Congratulations. The Stanley Cup final. I like that. It's the Stanley Cup final, but it's the NBA finals.
0: You know, I've always wondered, do we know why that is?
23: Well, think about it technically, right?
0: Okay.
23: So you could say finals because there's multiple games, but there really is only one final.
0: Right. That's true.
23: So to me, to be honest with you, Stanley Cup final makes more sense to me than the NBA finals. How could it be final and multiple? There's only one final, even if there's multiple games.
0: Well, maybe we need to see about getting this changed. Maybe we need to start it.
23: But it is the Stanley Cup final and the NBA finals.
0: We are going to talk a little bit more about the NBA final/finals. But first, I want you guys to be sure to subscribe to the Fox Sports Radio YouTube channel. 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Hit the thumbs up icon and comment away. Let us know whose takes you agree with and even those who you don't. Do you think it should be final or finals? Just search for Fox Sports Radio on YouTube and subscribe. All right, we have talked a lot about NBA for obvious reasons because it is Game 7. And as we've said multiple times, the two best words in sports. Tonight we have the Spurs at the Thunder for a trip to play... Not that it's a surprise, but the New York Knicks. And actually, Ian, I have a question for you right now, if you're available. Ian, I have a question for you, if you're available.
1: Sorry, Chris was saying something to me. What's up?
0: Nothing to apologize for. You are wearing a Jets hat. And I don't know if I know that. Are you from New York?
1: Originally, yes. I'm from Brooklyn.
0: Okay. Are you a Mets fan or a Yankees fan?
1: Neither. Not a big baseball fan. I grew up rooting for the Yankees when I lived there.
0: Okay.
1: And then, I don't want to make this the Ian hour, but I moved to the Bay Area when I was 11. So started rooting for the Giants, and then I just kind of lost interest in baseball. And I don't really claim to be a fan of anything at this point.
0: Well, just please don't be a fan of them. As a Dodger fan, that's just a request. Okay, so this question may not entirely apply to you, but it may apply to you or people that you've grown up with. We talked earlier, the Knicks are the unifier in New York. As someone who did live there for several years, would you agree with that? And does that make this kind of like something, even with the Yankees in the World Series a couple years ago, this is bigger for New York?
1: Yeah, because like NBA isn't as big as the NFL. So you look at the NFL as split between the Giants and the Jets. And those are both very big, passionate fan bases. I would equate it to like if either one of those teams was like in the Super Bowl. Because NBA isn't as big as NFL, but it's still very big. And it's the whole city. Because no one really roots for the Nets there. I'm sorry if there's any Nets fans listening and you're taking offense to that. But really, it's got to be like at least 90% of the city is Knicks. So it's got to be comparable to when like an NFL team is really, really good, which hasn't happened in a while in New York, unfortunately. But
0: it's not looking good for this coming year either.
1: And maybe even more so just because of the fact that the city isn't even divided. It's just straight up everybody as one.
2: I was going to say, this is the one fan base where like New York isn't like split, like Islanders, Rangers, Giants, Jets, Mets, Yankees. Like, it's just Knicks. I know the Nets are in Brooklyn now, but that's never been a thing and it never will be a thing.
0: Sorry to all the Nets fans listening today.
2: All in Trenton, I'm sure. But like, no, it's Knicks. It's Knicks through. This is the one that the mayor goes and like sits up in the upper seats and everything. Like this is the garden. This is the Knicks. Everyone wants to be here. Everyone's outside and just going nuts.
0: The Knicks have Timothy Chalamet and Kylie Jenner. I'm just saying, right there.
2: And Margaret Haskerty, and we could keep going on and on and on.
23: Well, look, I am the only one here that can actually remember the Knicks winning a championship. So that's going way back.
0: Okay.
23: The Knicks, there was this magical run, and I was a kid, obviously, when you had back-to-back-to-back. The Jets pulled the upset in Super Bowl III.
0: Mm-hmm.
23: And people have to understand, again, I was in fifth grade when that happened, and I can't overstate the upset factor
0: okay.
23: there.
0: Okay.
23: And then you get into the baseball season, and the amazing Mets come out of literally mm-hmm. nowhere and win the World Series, which was equally mind-boggling. Like, how did this just happen? The Jets win the Super Bowl, and now the New York Mets are the World Series champions. And then that led into the New York Knicks, Willis Reed and Clyde Frazier, suddenly their run to their first championship. So imagine the city in New York in a little over one year span, mm-hmm. suddenly have the champions of pro football, champions of Major League Baseball, and then they're champions of the NBA. And I always say this about any sport. It matters where championships are won. The NBA really obviously lucked out when yeah. Bird and Magic ended up on the two most iconic franchises in the NBA, the Celtics and the Lakers. But for the NBA, if the Knicks win a championship, and again, I agree with Mark Medina, there would be, it's a great story. They've won, mm-hmm. what, 11 straight games? And,
0: yeah.
23: and they're not just winning. I mean, they're blowing everybody yeah. out in the East. They're not at the level of either the Spurs or the Thunder. But if the Knicks were to win a championship,
0: mm-hmm.
23: be the eighth different team in the last 8 years to win the NBA championship, I can't overstate how huge that would be for the NBA. It is because Madison Square Garden is the most iconic arena in the NBA. There's no question about that. And if a championship came to New York, I you know, we were talking about, you know, celebrations in the street. I don't even know how New York would react.
0: I don't know that New York would survive.
23: It's been since 1973. I mean, it's been that long since the Knicks won a championship.
0: I honestly am not sure that New York would survive it. I you saw what happened when they won the Eastern Conference Finals. I mean, they'd figure out Philadelphia survived after the Eagles won the Super Bowl, so that New York would. But
23: imagine if they won it in six. Like, you know, they actually won it at yeah. Madison Square Garden.
0: I mean, that would be... I just don't even know. I don't even know what would happen. But gosh, that would be such great content.
1: Realistically, I think it would probably look a lot like what we've seen from them winning. Because they go all out when they win these series. And like, I don't know like how much more room there is to go like up. Maybe they view that as a challenge. So,
0: anybody listening now, you use it as a challenge.
1: Yeah,
0: and
1: not?
0: All the offended Nets fans are going to. Make sure.
23: But I mean, imagine this. I mean, when they talk about, you know, like these New York icons, you know, and they win championships, whether it was, you know, Broadway Joe Namath mm-hmm. or was Tom Seaver with the Mets or Willis Reed and Clyde Frazier with the Knicks. Imagine if Jalen Brunson mm-hmm. leads the New York Knicks to an NBA championship and he's the finals MVP. Again, you can't overstate the level of stardom mm-hmm. that he would achieve if he were to pull that off for the New York Knicks. I'm anxious because, again, the Knicks are playing phenomenal basketball right now. And, yeah, I know they're beaten up. They didn't play the Celtics, and the Celtics were my pick
0: okay.
23: to come out of the East after Jason Tatum came back. Didn't happen. Tatum missed Game 7 against the Sixers. But, you know, the way they steamrolled the Sixers, mm-hmm. steamrolled the Cavs, and they would say, well, they didn't play Detroit. Okay, well, Detroit had their chance, and they lost by 30 at home to the Cavaliers. Yeah, it's going
2: to
23: be.
2: Why do you have to remind me?
0: Well, yeah, I'm sorry.
23: But I mean, even if they go down, let's say they go down 2-0 to either OKC or San Antonio.
0: Okay.
23: Game 3 at Madison Square Garden is going to be just nuts.
0: I mean, it would be lit, as the kids say. Can I tell you a Jalen Brunson fun fact?
23: Yeah.
0: He runs out to Justin Bieber, and it makes me like him a lot.
23: Yes.
0: Because if I were a Major League Baseball player, any type of professional athlete, which is never going to happen, like my walk-up song would be a Justin Bieber song. If I were in the NBA or WNBA, I'd run out to Justin Bieber. And so it kind of is making me go, I'm rooting for the Knicks.
23: I don't know why you would root against the Knicks. First of all, Mike Brown. You know, a lot of people were like, Mike Brown? You hired Mike Brown?
0: Look what he's done. This is amazing.
23: When Mike Brown was briefly the coach of the Lakers and then was fired and replaced by Mike D'Antoni. You talk about a contrast. I was covering a lot of games at that time for television. Mike Brown's a great guy. I mean, he was like a really good guy. Mike D'Antoni's such a pill. Oh, Jesus. Could not stand that guy. but Mike Brown's a great guy. And, you know, I give credit to the Knicks. I mean, most people thought, Mike Brown, that's a weird hire. You know, yeah, I know he had some success early in his career with LeBron and the Cavs, but why would you hire Mike Brown? But the way they're playing right now, right guy, right place, right time. So maybe there is some magic there. I don't know. I'm very anxious to see how this is going to play out in the NBA Finals.
0: This is my feeling, and I could be very wrong on this. I basically have a 50-50 shot of being right. I think if it's the Spurs, the Knicks win. And it's not, and it's nothing against the Spurs. It's not,
23: they don't have experience.
0: That's what it is. Yeah. It's that they don't have experience. I think going to a 7-game series is going to take, that is the only reason I think that. Thunder win. I think the Knicks can win. I just think the Thunder probably do win. But that's my feeling for those reasons.
23: Yeah, I agree. Although, again, if San Antonio were to pull the upset tonight, and now Wimby's in the finals.
0: Yeah.
23: And he's not just in the NBA Finals. He's in the NBA Finals in New York. I mean, that, to be honest with you, if you're the NBA right now, you are praying San Antonio wins this game. Because there is nothing sexy about OKC. They're the best team, but they're not sexy. They're the Spurs back in the day. You know, the Spurs were not sexy. You know, Tim Duncan, they had a French guy, Tony Parker, Manu Ginobili. Great team, great players, not sexy. Wemby is sexy. Very sexy.
0: The French are sexy.
23: Yeah. Well, so, he is very sexy for this league. And to get him an opportunity to play in the NBA Finals against the Knicks, that is a dream scenario for the NBA.
0: That would be truly incredible. That would be really fun. Okay, now I'm rooting for that because I didn't really.
23: I'm sorry. You know, I picked OKC and I've been standing by OKC. Last year I had OKC. I think I picked them in the sweep. Maybe they'd lose one game against Indiana. Mm-hmm. And VJ's giving me all this crap. That's a game 7. But that's OKC. And that's why I look at the game tonight. What was your term about Wemby's having a
0: renaissance?
23: Well, no, you said
0: transcendent.
23: Well, no, you were saying
1: Wemby's.
0: Oh, if he Wemby's. Thank you, Ian.
23: Yeah, thank
0: you for being here. Yes.
23: If he Wemby's.
0: Which we're going to get that trending, guys. Hashtag Wemby's.
23: I like that.
0: Throughout the game.
23: If he Wemby's tonight, which would only be even more. I mean, if he pulls off what he did in game 1, right? If he has 41-24 and they win game 7 and then go into the NBA Finals against the Knicks.
0: Where would it start on Wednesday if the Spurs win? Does it start in
23: the Spurs? They had the better record.
0: They had the better record. Okay. Yeah. Okay. Clearly my record.
23: Remember, the Knicks were the 3 seed in the East.
0: Oh, yeah, that's true. They were. Okay.
23: Yeah.
0: God, I love when you said that about Detroit. It's so funny when fans say that, oh, we would have beaten them. Well, they didn't get there, so they can't beat them. So it's such a silly argument.
23: No. You play whoever you play.
0: You play.
23: And then this was the magical run for the Pacers last year. No one had the Pacers going to the NBA Finals, and they get to a Game 7. So, yeah, there's no question in the league office right now. You know, they're like, wow, yeah, I just. May the better team win. No, that's not what they're saying. They want Wemby. They want the Spurs to win game 7 tonight.
0: It's possible in the league office right now, they're saying, we really hope Wemby's tonight. And I would like to take credit for it. You guys are all welcome. Thank you very much. All right. We have so much more NBA to talk about because game 7. So don't go anywhere. Tracy Sandler, Steve Hartman. 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
33: 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Who were they? What made them so notorious? How did the internet, or sometimes the algorithm, choose them? And what does a person do when they're suddenly confronted with more attention than the human psyche can handle? Take The Dress, a story that went uber viral in early 2015 in spite of being, well, kind of a boring optical illusion. A mother of the bride in Scotland took a picture of a dress she was thinking about wearing to her daughter's wedding. But she saw the dress as blue with black lace, and her daughter saw it as white with gold lace. One BuzzFeed post later, every single person on the internet was talking about the dress. But to me, the dress is a story about the last couple of months when the internet was still sort of fun. It was shortly before the stories that spread across the internet stopped being driven by exploited millennials with useless arts degrees and started being decided by algorithms, hell-bent on growing internet usership at all costs. And on a long enough timeline, the story of the dress is one entangled with abuse and media exploitation. Internet history is a tricky thing to be invested in. It feels like every time a bad with business billionaire buys up another platform, history starts being erased. With the team at Cool Zone Media, we're taking these characters' 16th minute of fame to see what their moment meant to them and what it says about us.
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0: Unfair Territory with Ken Rosenthal. It's his show. I'm just a co-host on it once a week. And that's the only caveat, that he may not reach the innings limits to be considered in a category in which those other guys that I mentioned, could definitely have those innings pitched. So that would be the only knock on why Shohei, if he continues at this pace, obviously, and continues at this success rate, that would be the only reason Shohei, would not get legitimate consideration. He just doesn't have the innings.
1: Thank you so much, Alana. It was so wonderful to talk to you. So appreciate you joining us. You guys, we will be back with our Feel Good Story of the Week. 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

0: wrong, but this is the one rule that every sports league, whether it be collegiate, whether it be professional, feels like they have a hard and fast line about. They will treat gambling issues, whether it be pro football, whether it be collegiate sports, whether it be the NBA, they will treat gambling issues as one of the most serious infractions out there, because what you've brought up earlier, the amount of money that they are taking from these gambling companies, and once you're in bed with them, you then have to answer to them in some form or fashion as far as what you're actually able to provide them as a league. It's the entire situation that everybody in the NFL was holding their breath about with replacement refs, because what are you going to say to the gambling companies when you have another Fail Mary situation? So a part of me feels for Brendan Sorsby, but this has to be the one place that the NCAA finally has some teeth on an issue, because otherwise, I mean, they're a sham to begin with, and I've felt this for a long, long time. That's not an original thought or a unique position about the NCAA.
1: Well, but I have a question for you.
0: Go ahead.
1: Okay, moving forward, forget, you know, he's out and all that. What's the outlook for him as far as the NFL?
0: A lot of teams would take a look. I mean, this is one of those things where, yeah, it's a scarlet letter type of situation, with the gambling being the issue for him. But if he was to enter the supplemental draft, because the league first has to allow him to do so, he would absolutely find a home somewhere, because, I mean, really? We're just so thirsty for quarter. Oh yeah, Alden, come on.
1: Wow.
0: Come on, though. You know that. I mean, that there's really? So many players with so much worse crap in their background that you know, get an opportunity, another shot. Come on.
1: Trust me, I know. I was being very sarcastic.
0: Yeah. A little tongue-in-cheek.
1: You got
0: there.
1: Guys beating up on their wives. Yeah. Get second, third, fourth chances. Stop it. Hey, it was all
0: They treat them less seriously than the guy with the gambling problem. I cover Calvin Ridley here in Tennessee. They told him to just take a year off out of the league.
1: Yeah. Hey.
0: So, yeah, it's a mess. It's a mess right now in collegiate sports, but this is one place where they seem to have at least found the one guardrail that's still holding up. We're going to stick with a little more football conversation. Olden's a Giants fan. I want to ask him about A.J. Brown potentially being shipped out of the NFC East, coming up next on Fox Sports Radio.
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